Valley, we're taking a look at 1993 this weekend. And in July of that year, Alan Jackson would hit number one and stay there for four straight weeks with this one, Chattahoochee.

Mark Chestnut right there on Retro Country USA. I'm Big Steve Kelly, and Travis Tritt released this single right before Christmas of 1992, and it hit number one in early 1993. Can I Trust You With My Heart?

3 this weekend here on Retro Country USA. I'm your host, Big Steve Kelly, and the biggest hit maker that year was Garth Brooks, who had 4, count them, 4 number one songs.

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I'm Big Steve, and this song was not only the number one song of 1993, it was the number one song of the 90s. Yep, the whole decade. Here's Toby Keith with Should Have Been a

the third female artist of 93 to hit number one, Lori Morgan, here on Retro Country USA. I'm Big Steve Kelly, and Tracy Lawrence had three number ones himself. Now here's the third, My Second Home.

0: Tracy Lawrence on Retro Country USA. I'm Big Steve Kelly, and right after this short break, the next artist has already racked up 21 number one hits. Who could it be?
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0: of the beautiful Faith Hill on a crying, loving, leaving weekend here on Retro Country USA. I'm your weekly host, Big Steve Kelly from the Kelly Ranch Studios. And you hang tight because I've got two more to play for you right after this.
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goes, all good things must come to an end, and we've shed some tears, we've celebrated true love, and we've watched a few taillights fade down the road. Thus, the crying, loving, and leaving theme on this special comes to a close. And while we're leaving now, we'll be back next weekend with two more hours of country music's legendary tunes and lots of memories here on Retro Country USA. I'm Big Steve Kelly from the Kelly Ranch Studios. Thanks so much for listening. 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Our staff includes Raphael George, Diane Cook, Kim Dawhair, John Grant Vaught, Gary Blake Frazier, Carmen Osborne, Gunnar Jackson, and Chandler Vaught. 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I'm your weekly host, Big Steve Kelly from the Kelly Ranch Studios. 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
0: Alrighty, ladies and gentlemen, this hour of the Country Top 40 with Fitz is brought to you by the Home Depot. Let's count them down, y'all. My name is Fitz. That's F-I-T with a Z. And it's time to play the hits. Welcome to the most impactful countdown to country music. This is the Country Top 40, right in that sweet spot where summer's still hanging on, but fall is knocking on the door. Football season is days away. Friday night lights are firing up all over North America. And before you know it, the leaves are going to start changing. Everybody's walking around with a pumpkin spice something in their hand. Can you believe that? But we got a big old weekend ahead of us. The 40 biggest songs in the world of country music. Your favorite artists, some great stories, and you and me hanging out together all the way to number one. So let's crank it up. Let's start this thing off where we left it last week. Ella Langley and Morgan Wallen were sitting on top of the country music world with I Can't Love You Anymore.

That was Gavin Adcock coming back around to the countdown with a brand new debut called Wannabe. I'm a big fan of Gavin, y'all. You should go to any of your music platforms and check out his library of work. He's awesome. He's right there at number 40. And another debut at number 39, Corey Kent now with a song he wrote with Austin Goodloe, Matt Roy, Joy Beth Taylor, and Lydia Vaughn. It's called Empty Hands.

That was Corey Kenton, Empty Hands right there. A brand new debut starting off at number 39. Way to go, Corey. I love Corey because he drives.

a 95 Bronco, and I have a 96 Bronco, so we are Bronco brothers. You know, there's a lot of chatter around this next song right now, a song that Brantley Gilbert says he's pretty proud of. And when he says he's proud of something, you know he's proud of it. Brantley, up with Good Damn. I want to repeat that again. Good Damn at number 38. You are-

0: That's the latest from Brantley Gilbert with Good Damn. Moving up two spots into number 38 for the week. Coming up on the Country Top 40 with Fitz, I finally got to meet Jacob Hackworth in person. And y'all, nobody warned me about the handshake. I mean, this dude shook my hand like we were closing a land deal in 1957. I think I'm still recovering. Jacob and I get into the lost art of a good old-fashioned handshake and why you can learn a whole lot about somebody in about 2 seconds. That's coming up next on the Country Top 40 with Fitz.
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0: Now back to the Country Top 40 with Fitz, the guy who plays all the hits on the Valley's Hit Country, 97 Kick. Welcome back to the hits of the Country Top 40 with Fitz, doing this thing from the original CT40 studios deep in the heart of Texas. And I'm going to tell you right now, y'all, I mean, I'm hoping we get some cooler temperatures ahead, because I'm sweating my way to the top, headed to number one on the Country Top 40 countdown. What's the temperature where you are? Just go to Country Top 40 with Fitz. You can send me an instant message right now. We're at number 37 with Dry Spell from Casey Musgraves.
14: It's been a real long 335 days.

Stepping up two to number 37. That was Casey Musgraves with Dry Spell. You know, Flatland Cavalry's Cleto Cordero wrote this next one with Luke Laird and Aaron Rettier. And Cleto says it's basically an up-tempo heartbreak song. You know, the kind where the music makes you want to move, even though the story is absolutely just killing you. From their brand new album, Work of Heart. Here's Flatland Cavalry from the great state of Texas with Never Coming Back, number 36.

0: Never Coming Back from Flatland Cavalry, moving forward one to number 36. And you got Fitz playing all the hits on the Country Top 40. You know, the first time Jacob Hackworth stopped by the CT40 studios in Texas, we went through the normal meet and greet, you know, process. And I'm a big guy. I'm 6'7", right? And the meet and greet process includes a big old manly handshake. And I got one of the best crushings I've ever received. But according to Jacob, there's a reason for that grip.
1: I mean, you got to have a good handshake. It's proper, right?
2: Yeah, you do. You got to always let, I mean, just let them know you mean 100%. Business.
1: 100%. It's all business.
2: And look them in the eye like you did me and crushed every single bone in my hand.
1: You made me do that part.
0: Well, message received, Jacob. Firm grip, eye contact, let them know you mean business. I'm just saying, next time we meet, I'm going to let you know I mean business with a nice, friendly fist bump next time. All right? Because my hand's still got to make it through the rest of the countdown. Here's Jacob Hackworth up right now with What Took You So Long?

0: fits. You ever hear the title of a song and think, well, that's got Cody Johnson written all over it? You know what? So did I. Only problem, Cody didn't even want to hear the dang song. So what in the world made him change his mind? Well, I'm going to let Kojo tell you that story himself after this.
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0: 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You got Fitz playing the hits, going on a run to number one with Kevin Powers and Shaboozy right now. Number 34, this one's called

0: Move On from Kevin Powers and Shaboozy, going up one to number 34, and Fitz playing all the hits. And you know, when you're Cody Johnson, Kojo, as I like to call him, Texas cowboy, rodeo guy, you got the hat, the boots, the whole nine yards. People probably think every song you want has to have a horse in it. So when somebody sent Kojo a song called Horseback, he basically thought, oh boy, here we go again. Cody says, I hated the title at first. Everybody knows a lot of times it's spurs, cowboy hats, horses, you know. That's what he'll cut. But he told me when he saw the title Horseback, he thought, well, here we go again. That is until he heard the actual cut, right? The demo. And it's crazy because he said, I went from not really loving the whole idea to wanting to cut that thing right there on the spot. And good thing he hit play on that demo. Up to number 33 this weekend, Kojo and Horseback on CT40 with Fitz.
1: He's a ranch hand in a pinch, man. Hotter than the red on the cattle brand. Cause she's a gold digger with a quick trigger. A cast iron skillet swinging lid flipper.

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1: Kojo, Cody Johnson, a horseback riding up one, the number 33. Coming up on the Country Top 40 with Fitz. This one's personal. My personal goodbye to Dolly Parton. Coming up next on the Country Top 40. And Dolly, we will always love you. 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

we are not quite to sweater weather yet. We're still in that sweaty weather. I don't know about you, but I'm sweating my way down to the top, running toward the number one song in the state of Texas, number 32 right now with Megan Maroney and Met.

That's Medicine from Megan Maroney, climbing up one to number 32. And Fitz playing all the hits. And coming up, a song that hit the countdown a couple of weeks ago, slid back off, and is back with a vengeance. I mean, way up there at number 31. We got Ella Langley making her first of many appearances this weekend. This time with my boy Co Wetzel and J.

0: Axl and Ella Langley back in the countdown, way up there at number 31 with Jaded. Now, that one was in the countdown a couple of weeks ago, stepped back out, and then came roaring back in all the way up here. And you know what that means? That means they get the amazing Blue Ribbons for the Leap of the Week Award. So, you know how this goes. All right, wherever you are, at home, at work, in the car, listening on your radio station app, I need your help in just a moment. I'm going to grab my air horns. Just got a brand new air horn last week. And if we could all get together and give them a big old attaboy and atta girl.
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0: Your Leap of the Week is brought to you by my friends at T-Mobile. All right, you're going to have to give me a second for this one because this is personal. And I know it's personal to you if you love country music. But on August 25th, we lost our country music icon, Dolly Parton. And y'all lost a friend. She passed away peacefully in Nashville at 80 years old. There was only one Dolly. Every time I was around her, she made me feel like I was the most important person in the room. She used to look up at the 6'7" Texas boy and call me, "Hey, there's my tall Texas drink of water." She was born in the mountains of East Tennessee, the fourth of 12 children, raised in a family that didn't have much money, but had an awful lot of music and an awful lot of love. And she started performing as a child, sang at the Grand Ole Opry at just 13 years old. A woman of faith and a remarkably generous human being. She can make fun of herself better than anybody else could. And she could walk into almost any room in America and somehow make everybody in that room feel like she belonged to them. So this weekend, Texas and Tennessee, we aren't rivals. We are family. So Dolly, from your tall Texas drink of water, thank you. I will always love you. And so will everybody else. May you rest in his heavenly hands.

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4: That's right, we're playing the hits and counting them down, y'all. My name is Fitz, and I was born to play the hits. And you know what? This is one of those weekends that summer still got its foot on the gas. School's back. Friday night lights are firing up. College football is so close you could almost hear the band. And down here in Texas, it's still hotter than a parked pickup truck. I'm not kidding. But so is this countdown. We've knocked out 10, 30 big old country hits still to go. So wherever this weekend finds you, first of all, I'm thinking about you. If you're having a hard time in your life, I'm praying for you. But you know what? Think about the ball fields and the backyards and the lakes working, or maybe you're just cruising with the windows down. I got you, and I'm glad you're here. Let's keep on counting them down together all the way to number one.
12: Number 30.
4: He's a long, tall Texan from Conroe, Texas, and he's kicking off the second hour of the countdown. Parker McCollum up right now. And can you believe it? Parker has two little babies. I'm telling you, he's loving life. This song is called Killing Me.

McCollum sliding up to the number 30 with Killing Me. And Fitz playing all the hits. And you can catch our next artist on the road for the next couple of weeks with Luke Bryan and Lauren Elena. But for right now, Shane Proffitt's headlining the number 29 song on the Country Top 40 Countdown with Long Live Country. And I couldn't agree with him more.

Prophet going up to the number 29. Way to go, Shane. Now, here's a song that Chase Matthews says is pretty much him in 3 minutes. And he loves where it comes from, and he loves the message. So you don't have to leave your small town to make something of yourself, all right, or to be somebody's hero. I love that. You could be happy.

Chase Matthew on the rise, two places to number 28 with Holding It Down. And as you know, every weekend, I like to pause to celebrate the women who don't just handle life. They look it square in the eye and they say, all right, let's go. What do you got for me? And again, I call it our CT40 Fierce Female. And this weekend, it's all thanks to my friends at Progressive Insurance, because it really is easy to bundle your home and car insurance at progressive.com. And And this week in our Fierce Female is Lily Veiling, a college student who was in Seattle for Seafair. It's an unbelievable event on the lake up there on Lake Washington. And she's just sitting beside Lake Washington reading a book and waiting for the Blue Angels to fly by. Pretty normal, beautiful summer afternoon until she looked up from her book and she saw three little girls who were struggling in the water about 15 yards offshore. Their heads were bobbing, they were yelling, and they were screaming for help. And Lily didn't even sit there wondering if somebody else was going to do something. She just went. She jumped into the water, and she helped save all three girls from drowning. And I love this part. Lily wasn't there, you know, working as a lifeguard. She didn't show up that day expecting to be a hero. She was just a young woman reading a book who saw somebody who needed help and decided that that somebody was going to be her. And that is courage, that is instinct, and that is exactly what I mean around here when I say fierce female. So Lily Veiling, this one is for you, because there is no doubt you are a champion of life and a champion for saving lives. I'll be the

0: The 2018 Carrie Underwood released The Champion. Played for this week's Fierce Female, Lily Vailing out of Seattle, Washington. Love y'all up there. 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Coming up on the countdown, Blake Shelton's been around country music long enough to know when something special is happening, and he says right now it is. New artists are pushing the music forward while a whole new generation has fallen in love with the country they missed the first time around, right? He says it's all going back to the well. So what does Blake really think country music is getting so right in 2026? He's going to tell us coming up on the Country Top 40 with Fitz.
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0: Country music's longest running countdown and the most impactful countdown in country music is back. Welcome to the Country Top 40 with Fitz. Doing this thing from the original CT40 studios deep in the heart of Texas, where the hits continue to be introduced from this very room. We're at number 27 right now with a guy named Luke Combs. I know you know this one. Here he is with

with Rethink Some Things on the move up to number 27. And now we continue with the former guitar tech turned country music superstar. If you're looking for Russell Dickerson, just find the guy in the trucker hat and vintage sleeveless t-shirts and a pair of Wrangler jeans with some pretty cool boots. Russell Mania up right now with Worth Your While in number 26.

0: Russell Dickerson moving from number 28 to number 26 with Worth Your While. You know, Blake Shelton has been one of country music's biggest ambassadors for more than 20 years now, which means he has watched this format change a lot. And you got to realize, hey, the only permanent thing is change.
1: This new generation is, they're kind of going back to the well, it feels like. There's the Zach Tops and the Ella Langleys who are just going, yeah, but I'm going to go dig back into the 80s and 70s and kind of mine that ground again and make records that sound like they could live back then.
0: Here's one of the pioneers of it all, Mr. Blake Shelton, and that's no BS. He's got number 25 with Let Him In. And

0: A song that'll stop you right there in your tracks. Let Him In Anyway from Blake Shelton. Crawling up two places and taking over at number 25. Coming up on CT40, Graylin James wrote a song so personal. Even the people around him were like, dude, maybe keep this one to yourself? And he almost did. Thank God he didn't, because that song ended up changing everything. The real story behind the song Graylin almost never released. Coming up on the Country Top 40 with Fitz.
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0: We love you, Hudson, and I call him the Justin Bieber of country music right now. My daughter, Drew, is 14 years old. And has about 27 Hudson Westbrook posters around her room. I'm not kidding. So come on in, y'all. Listen to the countdown. Grab a drink from the Yeti cooler or over there in the corner. Just kick your feet up. Hudson Westbrook right now with Painted You Pretty, number 24.

0: The latest from Texas's own Hudson Westbrook, Painted You Pretty, checking in at number 24 after moving up one place. As we continue the hits, Graylin James spent years writing songs for other people, and then he finally wrote one that he almost didn't have the guts to release. It was so real, it was personal. He actually went to an ex-girlfriend's wedding and turned that day into a song. Graylin James told me it was so personal that I was afraid to put it out myself. You know, I teased it for the first time on a fake account that had zero followers. And I did that just because I wanted to hit people that just didn't know who I was and just see what happened, right? And I thought I'd get, you know, maybe 100, 200 views max. I got millions of views instead. And there's your answer. Sometimes the story you're almost afraid to tell is the one people feel the most. Now all the way up to number 23, Graylin James listened to the lyrics of this song and Water at a Wedding on the Country Top 40 with Fitz.
1: Well, I didn't want to show up, but our families go way back. So when you said your vows, that's exactly where I sat. Thank God for open bars, 'cause watching all

Originally a songwriter, now he is a performer with a song of the biggest countdown in country music, Graylin James with Water at a Wedding, stepping up one to number 23. And right now, you want to go backwards? Let me hit my official backwards reverse button in the studio right there. We're going to go backwards through the country music alphabet from Graylin to Dustin Lynch, the title track off his upcoming album with Easy to Love. Here's Dustin, number 22. Buffy.

0: Dustin Lynch and Easy to Love. I just love this guy. Spending another weekend at number 22. Coming up on the Country Top 40, somebody in our country music family has a birthday this week. And y'all, their hit list made this way too much fun. We're going to crack open the vault, jumping back to the 90s for three monster hits right after this.
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0: They're not just songs with numbers. They're stories waiting to be told, and you got Fitz playing all the hits on the Country Top 40 Countdown, getting ready to go down to the CT40 Vault and get an amazing country music history lesson and celebrate a birthday. Plus, it's really cool and air-conditioned down there, so you're going to love it. We're at number 21 right now.

0: John Party with Boots Off, kicking back in the number 21 spot for the second week in a row. And all right, y'all, you ready to crack open the CT40 vault this weekend for a birthday girl who didn't just make country hits? She helped change what a country superstar could look and sound like. Check it out. And listen, I don't want to say anybody's age, but I'm going to say it because she looks absolutely wonderful. 61 is the new 31 for Shania Twain, and she turned 61 on August 28th. So we're going to celebrate with some of the songs that turned her into one of the biggest stars country music has ever seen. And your ticket to the vault, by the way, is brought to you by my friends, by the professional parts people at O'Reilly Auto Parts. 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You know what I mean? Anything to do with eyes or glasses or LASIK. You know what? This could be your eye retina scanner on the Country Top 40.
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0: Let me just walk up to it. Hello. How are you?
2: I'm fine. Don't worry about it.
0: Oh, boy. When someone says that, I feel like you should always worry about it. Well, are you okay? And can we get into the vault right now, please?
1: Access granted.
0: And we're starting with Shania in full superstar mode. I'm going to take you to 1997, where she releases Come On Over, the massive album that would go on to become the best-selling country album of all time. And from it came one of those songs you still can't hear without singing along.

What a beautiful song. And then Follow Me This Way. We're just going to head over to this aisle a year later, where Shania gave us an anthem that still feels like a dance floor about 3 seconds after that opening riff hits.

0: feel like a woman.
1: Man, I feel like a woman from 1999. And let's go back to where the whole thing really took off before all of that, before the massive tours, the records, and the superstardom. Shania Twain was still looking for her first number one. And in 1995, she found it. This one spent 2 weeks at number one, and after Any Man of Mine, Shania Twain wasn't just another new voice on country radio anymore. She was a force.

0: Shania Twain's first ever country top 40 radio hit from 1995. And Shania, happy 61st birthday to you. We love you. 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And if you could just follow me right over here this way. All right. Watch your step. We're going to cross over this famous threshold. And I need your help. Can you give me a little hand right now? Give your boy a hand. Let's get this big old stonker of a door to slam shut behind us.
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0: The envelope, please. Thank you, sir. All right, this hour of the Country Top 40 is brought to you by my friends at the Home Depot.

0: Fitz, and we're halfway home. You know, this weekend just feels different, right? Doesn't it? Just a little bit. August is running out of the road. The kids are back in school. Friday Night Lights back on. College football, man, right there. Watching some fun NFL games. Somewhere in North America, somebody's already putting up pumpkin spice and everything. I know it. I can feel it. But summer ain't quite ready to let go. So fall is coming, baby, but not yet. So whether you're at the lake for one more weekend, firing up the grill, mowing the yard, running kids all over town, or just cruising with me, crank it up. We got 20 down, 20 big old country hits left to go. The back half of the Country Top 40 with Fitz starts now.
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0: With one of country music's most talked about stories, from a life of crime to a life of country music hit making, for Jelly Roll, the Reverend Roll. Can you tell I like saying that? He's starting up the third hour of the countdown with Hand.

Jelly Roll with his hands up, taking over at number 20 for the second week in a row. Way to go, Jelly. And from one great to the next right now. That's what I love about the Country Top 40. Everything you hear is a hit, a monster hit, the biggest of the big. And a hair under 100 million streams for this one so far. And something is telling me the number's going to keep going up for this. I'm feeling it. I'm watching these numbers just rise by the day. Ella Langley with Loving Life Again.

Tyler Langley, and I'm proud to say your boy Fitz is an Ella fella, moving up four places to number 19 with Loving Life Again. You ever think about this? What makes a country song so great? The artist behind it? Definitely. Well, we got not one, but four greats on this one. What a lineup. What a headline. What a ticket. Hardy, Morgan Wallen, Eric Church, and Tim McGraw at number 18. Listen to the words of this one. This is called...

That song is the truth. What a song. MacArthur, Hardy, Morgan Wallen, Eric Church, and Tim McGraw. Four dudes, one song, up one to number 18. And now we're going to go from a country supersized four-pack to two guys who've turned harmony into a superpower. Dan and Shay keep adding to that monster hit list. Up next at number 17 with Say.

0: That was Say So from Country Stars and CT40 buddies and family members Dan and Shay, calling number 17 home for the second week running. Coming up next on the Country Top 40 with Fitz, we're getting ready for the good stuff. And I created the good stuff because good feels good. But it's a story about a family's dog who disappears over the edge of a 70-foot cliff. And there's absolutely no way for them to get down to him. So what happens next? Well, I'll tell you what. It's a happy ending, and you're going to like this one. But you don't want to miss it. The good stuff is next.
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0: We love you, Riley. Thank you so much for that, my friend. And you know what? I was thinking about Halloween already. I think I'm going to grab myself a black cowboy hat and dye my mustache coal black and, you know what I mean, call myself Riley Green this year. Might have to do some bicep curls, right, to bulk up the pythons if I really want to look like them. Riley, up right now with Think As You Drunk.

Riley Green on the move up one, part of the CT40 Super Stash community. Moving up two spots to number 16 with Think As You Drunk. And from Riley, we're going to take off to a song that Lainey Wilson and John Mayer knew was a hit song the first time they heard it. Isn't that cool? John Mayer on country radio in 2026. Lainey and John right now checking in number 15 with Phone, Keys, Wallet. And if you're leaving your house right now, make sure that you have your phone, keys,

0: my phone, keys, wallet, and you. Lainey Wilson and John Mayer right there with phone, keys, wallet, pushing forward one place to number 15. And, you know, I like to take a break every weekend and talk about all the good stuff going on out there. You know what I mean? The world is full of craziness, right? Craziness is just being thrown out all over the world. But sometimes you just need a story that makes you smile and reminds you that there are still a whole lot of really, really great people out there. And your good stuff this weekend is brought to you by Sleep Number.
1: That's the good stuff.
0: Up in Nova Scotia, there's a dog named Reese went on what turned into a pretty terrifying adventure. Reese was at Blomidian Provincial Park when somehow he went over the edge of a cliff and he fell 70 feet, eventually landing in some bushes above a steep, rocky slope, right? Almost certain death. That's when the firefighters showed up. They sent a drone into the air to search the cliffside, and they were able to locate Reese. Then members of the Kings County Rope Rescue Team geared up, lowered two rescuers down the face of the cliff, and they got Reese secured, and they slowly brought everybody safely back to the top. And Reese, buddy, maybe stay a little further away from the edge next time. And there you go. That's the good stuff. And I can't think of a better song to put behind this story. Mr. Coconut Man, Billy Currington, up

0: Your Good Stuff Song of the Week from Mr. Coconut Man, Billy Currington. He released Like My Dog on October 10th, 2011 as a single from his 2010 album, Enjoy Yourself. And that's what the good stuff is all about. And speaking of more good stuff, your good stuff is brought to you by Sleep Number. 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Coming up on the Country Top 40 with Fitz. You know, I've talked to Luke Bryan a bunch over the years. Greatest guy in the world. But the answer he gave me to one of my questions hit different. I asked him, after all the hits, all the awards, all the sold-out shows, what are you most proud of? And his answer had absolutely nothing to do with music. Luke is about to get real about the life he's built when nobody's watching, and I love this. Coming up next on the Country Top 40 with Fitz.
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0: Now back to the Country Top 40 with Fitz, and I'm the guy who plays all the hits on the Valley's hit country, 97 Kick. Country Top 40. And the story goes on this one that Zach John King needed to write a song about that thing that whiskey does to him every once in a while. You know, a couple of Jack and Cokes in, and suddenly a bad relationship doesn't seem so bad anymore. Zach, up right now. We'll get to drinking. Number 4.

get to drinking from ZJK. Zach John King going up one to number 14. And we're getting so close. I can't believe it, to the top 10 songs of the week. And now that we heard from Zach, it's time to hear from, how about another Zach? Zach to Zach, back to back, track to track. How about that? Zach Top enters in at number 13, part of the CT40 Super Stash community with South of Sanity.

0: City near you on his cold beer and country music tour. Be looking for that. Rising up one to number 13 this week as we're getting so close to the top 10 with South of Sanity. And I was just thinking about this the other day. When you look at Luke Bryan's career, there's a million things he could point to and say, you know what, I'm really proud of that. But when I talked about all these years of success, you know, what mattered most to him wasn't something you could hang on a wall. It was making a life that just still feels real.
1: You know, the fact that I've been able to be a big celebrity and live the celebrity life, but the fact that I've also been able to live like a real human too. I mean, I don't hide in the house and not leave the house because I'm so worried that somebody's going to want a picture while I'm eating dinner or lunch. So I'm most proud of where I'm at right now. And, you know, I can't really, I don't get bogged down with a little regret here and there.
0: And maybe that's a pretty good definition of success. Not just loving what you built, but loving the life that you get to go home to. That's all that matters. With country, and she knows it. Here's Luke.

Luke Bryan backing up one to number 12 with Country, and she knows it. Coming up, your CT 40 with Fitz, fan favorite, Music with Memories. And this one got me, y'all. It really did. A listener sent me a story about her dad, his old truck, and one country song that didn't mean much to her as a kid. But years later, she finally understood every word. So you might want to grab a Kleenex for this next one. Your Music with Memories is coming up next.

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10: We're back to the hits, getting so close to the top 10 songs of the week on the Country Top 40 with Fitz, with an artist who just wrapped up his Still the Problem tour with 23 sold-out dates at 12 stadiums, including several record breakers. I mean, matter of fact, that should be Morgan Wallen's new name. Just Record Breaker. I'm just going to start calling him Record Breaker from now on because he seems unstoppable. And I can't wait to see what he's going to give us next. Right now, Morgan up at number 11 with Ben.

Morgan, record breaker Wallen, moving up two to capture this week's number 11 song with Been By Now. So if you follow me on social media, I asked you this week, what's that one country song that you can't hear without taking you somewhere? You know what I mean? Not on a map. I'm talking about back in time. And this is one that really hit me. Thank you so much for sending me your music with memories. Your music with memories is all brought to you by T-Mobile and T-Mobile again. Thank you so much for being part of the Fitz fam. I received a message from Megan, and Megan writes, what's up, Fitz, the guy who plays the hits? My song is Tim McGraw, Humble and Kind, and my dad used to play it in his truck when I was in high school. At the time, I thought it was just another one of his dad lectures set to music, and he'd always say, listen to the words. Listen to the words. And I lost him a couple of years ago to cancer. And Fitz, I know that you lost your dad, Green Bray Bob, a couple of months ago to cancer. And I just hate that word. I hate cancer. And now I have two kids of my own. And every time that song comes on, I turn it up because suddenly I understand everything that he was trying to tell me. And now I'm saying the same things to my children. Sincerely, Megan Endress, Des Moines, Iowa. Megan, thank you so much for that. And you know what, man, that is exactly what Music with Memories is all about. You know, a song could be 3 or 4 minutes long and somehow hold 30 years of your life right there inside it. And there's another little piece that makes this one special. Lori McKenna wrote Humble and Kind as a list of the things she wanted to make sure that she had told her husband and their 5 kids. And then Tim McGraw took it all the way to number one. So, Megan, thank you for sharing your dad with us this weekend. And I'm so sorry for your loss. So turn this one up for him. Here's Tim McGraw. You know.

0: Written by Lori McKenna and taken all the way to number one on the Country Top 40 Countdown by Tim McGraw back in April of 2016. Tim right there with your Music with Memories Song of the Week, Humble and Kind. And what about you? Do you have a special song in your heart with your special memory attached to it? My favorite reading of the entire week. Just go to Country Top 40 with Fitz on Facebook. Send me a message at the very top. Make sure it says Music with Memories. I'm grateful for the things you share with me. I'm not kidding. So grateful for you. And your Music with Memories is brought to you by my friends at T-Mobile.
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0: All right. It's game time, y'all. It's game time. And this hour of the Country Top 40 with Fitz is brought to you by the Home Depot. Let's go.
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0: My friend, it's time to climb. And you got Fitz playing the hits on the Country Top 40 Countdown. And y'all, we have officially reached the red zone. I can't believe it's the last weekend of August. School is back. Friday night lights are glowing. College football, summer's still hanging on by a thread. And half of America's already dreaming about that first cool morning. So whatever this weekend looks like for you, mowing the yard, firing up the grill, hauling kids to ball games, working a shift, or just riding around with me, I appreciate you. This is what we have been building toward all show. 10 songs left. The 10 biggest country songs in the world. And this is where the heavyweights live, baby. Go ahead and say it with me right now. It's top 10 time.
15: This is Casey Malone from Denver, Colorado. How are you doing, Fitz? Two of my favorite artists ever have got a song together. I love it. I can't believe it. Lauren Elena and Chase Matthew on one song, All My Exes. Can't wait to hear it on the Country Top 40. I love the show.
16: number 10.
0: What's going on, KC? I love that. KC and the Sunshine Band. No, thank you so much for the voice memo and a big shout out to the Fitz fam listening on the mighty KYGO in Denver. Man, I appreciate you so much. Here's your song, KC. Lauren Elena, Chase Matthew, checking in right now with All My Exes. I know.

0: Texas from Lauren Elaine and Chase Matthew with a quick double jump up to number 10. You know, it's always cool when you get to watch somebody you believed in from the beginning start winning. And that's been George Burge around here. I mean, I have still got the hat that he gave me when he was just starting out in country music. So naturally, I decided that after all this support, I should probably get some say in the floor plan of his brand new home that he's building.
1: You're looking good, man. I mean, I can't do it. Yes, I can believe it. I just hope you can.
2: I cannot. But you've had my back from day one. So
1: day one. I still got the hat. But I want you to build a basketball court inside of your brand new house.
2: Okay. And just put Fitz on the half court?
1: Fitz or the Country Top 40 logo. We're in. George Burge, congrats. Good to see you, man.
0: We're all rooting for George Burge right here with Luke Bryan at number 9. With

Kid Myself from John Morgan advancing one to number eight. Coming up on the Country Top 40 with Fitz, when you think about Kenny Chesney's people, you might think country singers, songwriters, maybe some of his buddies out on tour, right? Hitting the boat in the Caribbean. But no, Kenny says his real tribe might actually be the boat people. That's right. And I'm going to explain exactly what I mean by that.

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0: Party with Fitz inside the top 10 songs right now. And, you know, after all these years of making music, Kenny Chesney still thinks a lot about staying creative. And apparently for Kenny, that means not letting himself get too comfortable for too long. He says there's actually a little fear that comes with slowing down, because the last thing he wants is for that creative part of his brain to slow down with him.
1: You know, I'm trying to stay as creative as possible. You know, my brain won't sit still. And I'm just trying to be as creative as I can, you know, and try to keep my brain sharp. Because, you know, if you sit around too long, you know, you just all of a sudden I have this fear of not being as creative as I was, you know, and so I've been trying really hard.

0: hard to keep that going, I think the long answer to your question is not a lot.
1: So basically, Kenny's brain doesn't have an off switch at all. And after all the songs he's given us over the years, maybe we don't want him finding one. With our number 7 song, here's Kenny Chesney and Carry On.

Check it out. Another icon on the country top 40 with Fitz right now. You might have heard this one on Toy Story 5, but if you haven't, I'm going to play it for you right now. Taylor Swift. She's up next at number 6 with I Knew It.

0: Taylor Swift rising up one to number six with I Knew It, I Knew You. And coming up on the Country Top 40 with Fitz, we are getting so close to number one. But before we find out who owns the top spot this weekend, Kane Brown is going to take us all the way back to the very first concert he ever attended. And the artist he saw that night that left a mark on him that he is still carrying today, who was it? And what did Kane take from that night that helped shape the superstar he became? Kane is going to take us there next. Plus, our run to number one continues. 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
0: And we've officially hit the top five, y'all. From here on out, every song is within touching distance of number one. You got Fitz playing the hits. We're at number five right now, and Stella Lefty is packing her bags for Boston.

I just love that one. Stella Lefty spending another week at number 5 with Boston. Doing this thing from the original Country Top 40 studios deep in the heart of Texas, where the hits continue to be introduced from this very room, this very microphone, this very chair where Bob Kingsley sat and played the hits for so many years. You know, you never forget that first concert that completely blows your mind. For Kane Brown, it was Brad Paisley and Chris Young. And apparently that was the night that changed everything for Kane. He says when Chris hit the stage, he went full-on fanboy. Then Brad Paisley came out with the lights and the lasers, and Kane remembers thinking, dude, I want to do this. Well, my friend, mission accomplished. Now Kane's the guy on stage inspiring somebody else sitting out there in the crowd. And right now he is just 3 songs away from the top. At number 4, here's Kane Brown and Woman.

0: Woman from Kane Brown moving up two more to number four on the country top 40 with Fitz. Well, we have reached the final stretch. Maybe now's a good time to stretch because we started with 40 and now there are only a few left standing between us and the biggest country song in the world. Who's taking the crown this weekend? And who's got bragging rights? And did your pick make it all the way to the top? Don't go anywhere because we're about to find out together.
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0: Now back to the Country Top 40 with Fitz, and I'm the guy who plays all the hits on the Valley's hit country 97 Kick. We're back to the hits on the Country Top 40 with Fitz, getting so close to number one. And before this guy was a country music sensation, he was huge on TikTok and YouTube for knowing absolutely everything about trucks. I'm telling you, man, he knows his vehicles, especially his Chevy Silverado that's sitting at number three.

Chevy Silverado from Bailey Zimmerman. Still riding high at number three. And you got Fitz playing all the hits. I got a quick message from Facebook. You can always go there. Hit the like button. Country Top 40 with Fitz. And Jessica in Springfield, Illinois says, Fitz, what was your favorite subject in school? All right, Jessica, thank you so much for the question. It was lunch. Yeah, I actually majored in tater tots with a minor in chocolate milk. Graduated with honors, and I'm proud of that. All right, class is almost over because we are one song away from number one. And number two, Luke Combs with Be By You.

0: Inch. Number two last week. Number two again this weekend. Hey, y'all, this is it on the Country Top 40 with Fitz. 40 songs walked in. One is about to walk out wearing the crown. The biggest country song in the world. The song that beat everybody this week. And in just a few minutes, I'm going to hit play and make it official. So wherever you are, truck, tractor, boat, backyard, grocery store, parking lot, don't go anywhere. Who just became number one in country music? We reveal it next. 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
0: Welcome back to the hits on the Country Top 40 with Fitz. And I can't believe it. This week's number one is right in front of us. But we've got just one more little item of business to scratch off, because I'm going to say it again. I've said it 3,726 times. I'm going to say it again. We got to warm up before the biggest song in the world is played. And your warm up to number one is brought to you by IHOP. And I don't know if there is a more perfect late summer country song than this one. Picture the year, 1999. Tim McGraw, a county fair, 17 years old, first love, first kiss in the most famous barbecue stain in country music history. Something Like That became Tim's 10th number one and eventually the most played song on American radio across all genres during the first decade of the 2000s. And you know what? Maybe we know why, because everybody has that one summer memory, right? A song, a smell, a person, a night, a with barbecue stain and a white t-shirt 20 years can pass by and your heart still remembers exactly where you were. So before I reveal the biggest country song in the world, let's put Summer in reverse one more time. Here's Tim McGraw and Something Like That, your warm-up to number one.

right there, y'all. Some vintage CT40 for you. Tim McGraw and Something Like That. Your warm-up to number one, released that summer. And by September 25th, it was the number one country song in America. And here we are, 27 years later. A barbecue stain on the white T-shirt still takes you right back, doesn't it? I love that. And your warm-up to number one was brought to you by my friends at IHOP. And thank you, IHOP, for being part of the Fitz fam. And this is it. The moment we've all been waiting for. This is why I count backwards every weekend from number 40 to number one. And I love this because Ella Langley and Morgan Wallen have both said great songs really come down to finding your people, right? The ones you trust, the ones you love making music with, and then getting in a room and just seeing what happens. Ella put it perfectly. She says, Fitz, sometimes you're just having fun making music with your friends and you don't realize you might be writing the song that changes your life. Well, sometimes you are. Because last weekend, Ella and Morgan took this song all the way to the top, and the world kept them right there for the second week in a row. Ella Langley and Morgan Wallen, I Can't Love You Anymore. Number one in country.

Your number one song for the second week running. Ella Langley, Morgan Wallen, and I Can't Love You Anymore. 2 weeks in a row. Uno, dos. Can they make it a tres next weekend? Well, I'm telling you, all I can say is we're celebrating you right here from the original CT40 studios. And I know that Ella and Morgan are listening to the countdown right now in Nashville, having a big party themselves. Way to go, y'all. Such a remarkable achievement. And many, many more. Many, many more. And that is how we count them down from number 40 to number one. That is this week's presentation of the 40 biggest hits in country music, compiled and ranked each week by MediaBase 24/7. And I got to say what's up to the CT40 staff, including Cody Culberson, the Notorious D.E.P., Deborah Evans Price, Nick Allen, Drew Brownfield, and Scott Mahalik. The Country Top 40 comes to you each week from the good folks at North Star Audio, and we do it all from the original CT40 studios deep in the heart of Texas. I am Fitz everywhere on social media. Just search three words, Fitz on everything. What is he? Fitz on everything, or our Country Top 40 with Fitz Facebook page. Hit that like button today, and I can't wait to see you next weekend. Can Ella and Morgan make it a three-peat? Well, we're going to find out together. Have a great week ahead. Remember to stay cool and think big. Because you're thinking anyway. And who's better than you?

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5: A wind advisory begins at noon tomorrow and continues until 7 p.m. tomorrow night. Slight chance of rain overnight, otherwise overcast skies. Lows level off around 61, winds out of the south, 5 to 10 miles per hour. Highs around 82, Monday, mainly sunny skies. Lows level off around 58, Monday night, clear skies. I'm meteorologist Paul Trombley on 97 Kick. Right now, 68.
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5: A wind advisory begins at noon today and remains in effect until 7 p.m. tonight. Slight chance for scattered rain showers overnight. Otherwise, cloudy skies expected. Lows level off around 61. Southwesterly winds, 5 to 10 miles per hour. Highs level off around 82 Monday, mainly sunny. Lows around 58 Monday night, clear skies. I'm meteorologist Paul Frombly on 97 Kick. Currently 67.
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2: 97 Kick. A wind advisory begins at noon today and remains in effect until 7 p.m. tonight. 61 overnight under partly cloudy skies, southwest winds 8 to 15 miles per hour. Monday, 81. Lows around 58. Monday night, clear skies. Bright sunshine expected Tuesday with a high of 80. 83 Wednesday. I'm meteorologist Paul Frombly on 97 Kick. Currently, it's 67 degrees.
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2: A wind advisory begins at noon today and remains in effect until 7 p.m. tonight. 61 overnight under partly cloudy skies, southwest winds 8 to 15 miles per hour. Monday, 81. Lows around 58. Monday night, clear skies. Bright sunshine expected Tuesday with a high of 80. 83 Wednesday. I'm meteorologist Paul Frombly on 97 Kick. Currently, it's 66 degrees.
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3: 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A wind advisory begins at noon today and remains in effect until 7 p.m. tonight. Lows dip down to about 61 overnight under mainly clear skies, westerly winds 8 to 15 miles per hour. Daytime highs approaching 81 Monday, ample sunshine expected. I'm meteorologist Paul Trombley on 97 Kick, currently 64.
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1: A wind advisory begins at noon today. Ample sunshine expected today with daytime highs approaching 81. West winds 10 to 15 miles per hour. Clear skies tonight, lows around 58. Mainly sunny skies tomorrow. High temperatures reach up to 79. Mainly clear Wednesday with highs in the low 80s. Slight chance of thunderstorms Thursday. I'm meteorologist Paul Frombly on 97 Kick. Right now, it's 63 degrees.
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0: Riley's in the building.
1: Hello.
0: You know what I'm talking about. It's good to see you, my friend.
1: Hi, good to see you too, Kelly Jordan.
0: Long weekend, long weekend.
1: Yeah, it was.
0: My wife got us up at 6 a.m. on Saturday to go to the fair, to the Minnesota State Fair.
1: I find it funny that your wife seems to not be on time for a lot of things.
0: Right.
1: But when it comes to the great Minnesota get-together,
0: She's on.
1: Nobody's more on time than her.
0: Well, here's what sucks is that I DJ'd a wedding on Friday night, so I didn't get home till about 1:30 in the morning.
1: Not surprising.
0: And didn't fall asleep till probably 2:30.
1: Oh.
0: And then up at 6 to go to the fair. And then we were at the fair for 13 hours.
1: Oh. I mean, good for you.
0: Well, we will probably only go once as a family this year, so we were like, all right, let's go ahead and let's wear it out. You know what I'm saying?
1: Right. And of course, you and I are planning to go this week.
0: At some point.
1: We're going to get out there.
0: It's in the works for sure.
1: We're not missing this. I will figure out how to get out there.
0: No, I absolutely we're not missing this. And then we're taking Friday off. So
1: that's
0: a given.
1: Come on, man. Come on.
0: That's a given. But
1: how was your excursions at the state fair?
0: Expensive.
1: Yeah. Like how expensive?
0: I'll tell you a dollar amount.
1: You'll go all the way there?
0: Well, this is what it's like to have a family of four and take them to the fair.
1: Well, let me try to guess real quick.
0: Okay, guess.
1: Before we get in.
0: Now, this is including entrance and everything.
1: This is entrance.
0: Right?
1: Okay, and parking. You pay for parking or do you park and ride?
0: No, we took a shuttle.
1: Okay, so tickets were what, $18 a person?
0: Yep, if you bought them in advance, and we did.
1: Okay, so let's just round up to 20 a pop.
0: You're already at 80 bucks.
1: So $80.
0: I'm already in 80 bucks.
1: You haven't even walked through the door.
0: Haven't even stepped through the gate yet.
1: Okay, $80. Plus you have, how old's Vincent?
0: Vincent is 15.
1: All right, so he's eating like a madman.
0: I'm guessing
1: he probably had about $150 worth of food himself.
0: Probably. You're doing real well here.
1: So that's what, $250, give or take.
0: Yeah, just round up.
1: Give or take. Then, of course, your food and drinks with your wife, I'm guessing probably another $70 total. Because just drinks are expensive.
0: I bump up a little bit more than that.
1: Maybe $100 because drinks are expensive. So drinks, another $100, that's $350.
0: Yep.
1: Your daughter's got to eat, so that's probably another $100.
0: No, she's probably around 50.
1: All right, 50.
0: She doesn't eat a ton while we're out there.
1: So what's that, 400?
0: That's 400, yep.
1: And then did you buy any trinkets, gizmos,
0: some
1: and gadgets?
0: Some trinkets, some gizmos.
1: I'm going to say like $500 is what you
0: You're close. You're close. $600.
1: No! $600?
0: Hey, look, if anybody listening who has a family of four, and I know people that live super far north are like, wait, what? What's going on now? But a lot of people travel to the fair from all over the country. Like, it's a big deal. But if you have a family of four and you're listening right now, you know that it is just...
1: Oh!
0: But that's why we only go once now, because I'm like, I can't do the... We used to do the fair twice as a family.
1: Yeah.
0: And I'm like, no, I can't. Like, I just can't.
1: Who can't afford
0: that? That's damn near a house payment I'd be dropping on the fair.
1: No kidding. Oh, my... So you and I going is going to be...
0: Oh, it's going to be next glorious. To nothing. What did I spend on myself at the fair? Probably $45.
1: I was going to say, probably at least $50. Like $50 max. Now, here's my thing, though. Do you think you and I are going to be able to crush as much food as we're going to be given? Like,
0: no.
1: we have $200 that's going our way from LCEO.
0: $100 each.
1: $100 each.
0: I think that'll be good. Can we buy beer with that money?
1: Yes.
0: Or does it have to be food?
1: No, we'll buy beer. Here's what I was saying is that if we're just, we got to be firing off the stuff people want us to try.
0: Okay.
1: So if there's beer involved.
0: Oh, man, that means we're going to be waiting in a ton of lines, though. All the popular stuff has these long ass lines.
1: Yeah, but we'll get there early. Okay. We'll knock it out the park early.
0: I'm stressed out.
1: Man, a Surfside this early at the 603 mark. Good for you, dude.
0: No, I,
1: It'll be
0: a blast, dude. I'm looking for. I actually am really looking forward to it. Look at this one. Look at this 507 number that just texted in. My parents take out $700 just for the two of them for the fair. They also use their cards for stuff. It's tradition. They go every year. Yeah, 700. I mean, it goes. I would say within the first 30 minutes of being there, I was out $100 already.
1: Oh, no question.
0: Because there was like these super expensive donuts that my kids wanted. My wife wanted breakfast. I wanted a green apple seltzer. On an empty stomach. I had two seltzers. I told my wife, I was like, I should maybe get some sustenance in me because I'm feeling pretty buzzed up and it's 10 o'clock in the morning.
1: Yeah, you thought it was just like because the apple in the name, you're like, oh, I'm getting some fruits.
0: Yeah.
1: Not the case.
0: Yeah, $700, boy, that can go fast. Sievert saying you're not counting on the gas. That's maybe $10.
1: Yeah, but who's mathing that?
0: When you're in 600 already, Sievert, another $10. But I think I did become my children's protector for the first time. They saw that dad is willing to protect them. So I'll make this as quick as possible, okay?
1: Okay.
0: I told my wife, I want to be out of here by 8 o'clock. We got here at 8:30. We can certainly get everything done by 8 o'clock tonight. So I said that to her, and she's like, okay, it's 8:30. She decides to go into this University of Minnesota thing to get a free fanny pack. She has to take some sort of survey. It takes 30 minutes.
1: Shut up.
0: So now we're coming up on 9 o'clock, right? And I was kind of upset because I said, look, the fare changes after dark. Like, right. You know, certain people leave, certain people come in. It just becomes a different vibe after that time. She's like, well, I want to get Sweet Martha's cookies or whatever. Of course, we have to go to the one with the longest damn line I've ever seen in my life. And I'm like, okay, well, while you do that, I'm starving. I've barely eaten today. I'm going to go get a $3 slice of pizza at the Pizza Wagon.
1: Yeah.
0: That's a tradition for me. It's the cheapest pizza, but I like it.
1: Yeah, because it's fine.
0: Back when I was a kid, it was a dollar, so we used to always go there, you know, right. Whatever. It's $3 now, which I'm like, man, that's a markup.
1: Yeah, no kidding.
0: But, of course, a fight breaks out.
1: No.
0: Multiple fights. Now, one was maybe 100 feet away from me. Some people got into a fight over something, a fist fight.
1: Something
0: dumb. And, of
1: course,
0: they're on the ground rolling around, whatever. So I said to the guy at the Pizza Wagon, I said, can I get a slice of pepperoni? And he forgot to give it to me. I said, dude, I'm about to get shot out here in these streets.
1: Yeah.
0: I was like, could you please give me my slice of pepperoni so I can get out of here? And then as soon as I turn around, like my daughter is holding onto my backpack because she doesn't want like to get separated or whatever. Right next to me, a fight breaks out. Two girls, they just, like, I could hear their fists hitting each other.
1: Oh, nice.
0: And it was right, no, it's not nice.
1: Oh,
0: it's disgusting.
1: Not disgusting.
0: I'm like, here's what was my thought. I was like, can we leave the fair alone? Do we have to turn everything to crap? Does everything have to become dangerous? Do I have to get worried about getting shot everywhere? Can we leave the fair alone?
1: Now, to be fair, the fair
0: is... We have to ruin everything we touch.
1: Now, before we go crazy,
0: let me
1: Kelly,
0: sit down.
1: Take a sip of the cruiser, right, or the white, of the Surfside, whatever you got. But I'm saying, doesn't the fair kind of turn to crap after 8 o'clock anyways?
0: Maybe it's been that way forever. I don't know.
1: Like, my entire life.
0: Yes.
1: As somebody that grew up in the same town as the fair.
0: You're right next to it.
1: I was right there. I was right in the thick of it. And every night, as soon as the sun started going down over by the Midway, mm-hmm, which is where the rides
0: which
1: and everything
0: is. Which is where the Pizza Wagon is.
1: That's a dump.
0: It's
1: a dump. It's always been a dump that
0: way. Does that mean you and I are leaving before 8 o'clock?
1: Absolutely.
0: Okay, good. I didn't want to bring that up to you because I was afraid to say something.
1: Brother. But we need about 4 hours.
0: Thank you.
1: That's all we need.
0: Dude, I'm even more excited
1: now to go with you. Need 4 hours to go, and then we can go hit up whatever we want afterwards.
0: But anyway, so I hear these girls, you know, their F-bombs are dropping and everything else.
1: Couple Heimers.
0: It's right next to me. So I was like, so I had to like throw myself between the fight and my kids.
1: With a slice of pizza in hand?
0: No. So I handed my slice of pizza to my son. Oh. And I said, get away from here. Get out of here. My daughter was standing there just like kind of dumbfounded as to what was going on. So I had to step between my daughter and the fight. And the fight got on me.
1: No.
0: Yeah, swear hand to God, dude. The fight came to me.
1: Got all up in it.
0: And so I had to like push these girls off of me. And luckily there was a police officer that was on his way, so he came up behind me and grabbed the girls and separated them.
1: Jeez.
0: And everything else. But I was like, finally my kids see that in a pinch, I will stand up for them and protect them from the evils of the world.
1: Look at you. Superhero.
0: I was just like, man, my daughter was like, it looked like you were about to catch a stray, like right in the face. Because the fists were just flying everywhere, dude. You know fights don't ever look like it. And it was just wild.
1: It's never controlled.
0: No. And so I was like, well, let me get between my daughter and this fight.
1: Yeah.
0: And my daughter was like, I thought you were about to get punched, Dad. I was like, that would have been embarrassing.
1: Now, did she say thank you and feel as though you were her protector?
0: But I could tell things were different from that moment on.
1: At that moment, she was like,
0: yeah,
1: my dad's a hero.
0: My son was gone, too. But I was like, hey, a good run is better than a bad stand any day.
1: I was just picturing your son standing there with that, just eating the slice of pizza.
0: I've been upset, dude.
1: Just chowing on the pizza while he's watching the fight happen. Like, oh, good.
0: I put my life on the line for that slice of pizza. But, dude, you made me so happy just now.
1: Yeah.
0: Saying that we can be there for about 4 hours.
1: That's all we need.
0: With the family, though, the difference is, like, you go to the 4-H building. Like,
1: yeah, you go nook and cranny.
0: You and I aren't going to go to the 4-H building. No. Why would we do that?
1: We might go into the grandstand. I might want to go look for a little something while I'm there.
0: A little back scratcher?
1: Yeah, a little back scratcher. I've been looking for some wall decor for the house.
0: Okay.
1: So maybe the State Fair's got some cool wall decor.
0: Adam Turman is my favorite Minnesota artist.
1: I don't know what that means, but we can go find him.
0: He makes all the pictures that are, like, it'll be like the Ham's Beer Bear. Marshmallows over a fire, or he just does really cool art like that.
1: Since you're a family man, you could show me where that is.
0: Absolutely, I know right where it is.
1: Yeah, and then we can go hit up.
0: Oh, and I got a blue ribbon coupon book that we didn't use all of.
1: Saving money, baby! Woo!
0: my God, this is such an inside baseball conversation. 100%. Nobody cares about any of this.
1: But they will care because they'll be able to see it on the Kelly Jordan Show Facebook page.
0: I'm going to tell you this.
1: I'm listening.
0: If a fight breaks out, dude, I got your back.
1: I got your back. Because I might actually jump in. I might actually jump into the mix of those things.
0: You're not going to jump into a fight between two females?
1: No, you're right.
0: You're not going to insert yourself into that fight?
1: No. Well, they would see that, and they would see the...
0: Well, they'd be so scared of just your physical presence.
1: Yeah, they'd see the guy and be like, aha, don't fight near that guy.
0: Oh, man, I was just... I was hot with my wife after that, because I was like, this is exactly why I didn't want to be here past 8 o'clock. And then, of course, it started a little argument, but I was like, Kelly, settle down.
1: Okay, bring it down.
0: Let's not ruin the fair for your family like you ruin everything else. Let's calm her down a smidge.
1: I like that she was on time for leaving to the fair.
0: Right.
1: She was there. She was just in basically Disney World.
0: Well, here's the thing. Here was the thing about that is that she had a few beers in her, and she was fun mom at that point.
1: Mm.
0: So she just wanted to keep the party going, which I totally get.
1: Yeah.
0: But I was real. I behaved myself. I was having maybe one beer an hour. And only a 12-ounce, too. So I was proud of myself.
1: There you go.
0: Proud of myself.
1: Look at you.
0: Somehow I still spend $600.
1: Look at you becoming an adult.
0: Yeah, man. We'll get there. We'll get there sooner. Justin saying, I was at the State Fair Saturday morning, 8 a.m., long day, so I drank an energy drink. Well, you got to do that sometime. Do you know there's a convenience store at the fair?
1: Where?
0: It's like in this back alley. At least I think it was a convenience store.
1: That's not creepy.
0: I think it's for the people that like work at the fair. Like I went in there and got a 5-hour energy. Like,
1: oh, I did know there was a convenience store.
0: You can get anything. All right, this is such a boring break. I'm so sorry, everybody. I got fair on the brain here.
1: But you're a superhero.
0: Well, I saved my family. I protected their honor.
1: Yeah.
0: And that's really all that
1: matters.
0: That's
1: all that matters.
0: And now my daughter knows, like, okay, my dad isn't afraid of everything.
1: He actually is a man.
0: Poor thing. All right, let's do this. Yeah, I think my total steps on Saturday were 36,000, I think.
1: Oh!
0: It's like 15 miles I walked on Saturday.
1: I should look at mine. I think I'm maybe at 10.
0: I forgot you even were out there. Like, you were out there for like 15 minutes.
1: No, I was out there for 3 hours.
0: Oh, were you?
1: I was out there.
0: Those are rookie numbers.
1: 3 or 4. Literally what I said we were going to do. I was there.
0: Oh, I'm so excited for us to go out there. Yeah,
1: we can hold hands.
0: All right. It was on this day in 1987.
2: All the way, another edition of Club MTV. We're going to be talking a lot about fashion. Denise Carbonell is going to be stopping by. We've got some cool looks.
0: Club MTV debuts on MTV. It was kind of like their version of American Bandstand. Boy, yeah. Did I used to rush home to watch Club MTV.
1: Club MTV. How long did that last? Couldn't have been long.
0: No, it lasted a really long time.
1: Really?
0: It lasted at least a decade. It lasted into the 90s.
1: Oh, okay.
0: Into the late 90s.
1: Well, I didn't watch it.
0: Because you were born in what, 2021?
1: Yeah, close to.
0: So, yeah, you wouldn't remember any of that.
1: Yeah.
0: It was on this day. This is a sad one. Back in 1987.
3: The princess who spent her life in the relentless glare of the public eye died in a speeding car in Paris, apparently trying to evade pursuing photographers.
0: Well, you want to talk about some conspiracy theories. The conspiracy theories surrounding Princess Diana's death are... huge.
1: Really?
0: And I believe most of them. I think that they totally had her killed. I 100% believe that. She was killed in an automobile accident in a Paris tunnel. I remember hearing about that, and I was just like, whoa. I remember watching her funeral on television back in 1997.
1: I remember the clips of that.
0: Yeah.
1: Yeah, it was crazy.
0: I 100% think the royal family had her killed.
1: Really?
0: Yeah, I don't even think that's very hot of a take. Like, I think that most people believe that. Back in 2009,
4: economy news, it may be the superhero deal of the decade, and the winner appears to be Disney. The company is spending $4 billion to buy Marvel, getting control of Spider-Man, Iron Man, and the X-Men, among other big-ticket characters in the movies, and branding that goes with them.
0: Back in 2009, Disney acquired Marvel for $4 billion, as that clip just told you. Okay. Was that a good thing or a bad thing?
1: That Disney bought them?
0: Yeah. Because you like that kind of stuff.
1: I mean, it doesn't do much.
0: Okay.
1: Everything stays the same. It's just now that you can get it on the streaming service.
0: Okay.
1: That's kind of like the big perk.
0: Okay. Celebrating a birthday today.
5: Do you speak any English? Do you understand the words that are coming out of my mouth? Hell
0: yeah. Chris Tucker celebrating a birthday today.
1: Still one of the greatest movies of all time.
0: Oh, absolutely.
1: Rush Hour.
0: Good from beginning to end.
1: Oh, it's so good. Let's say 62.
0: Wow, dude. He's 55.
1: He's only 55?
0: Yeah, dude.
1: 60, I swear he's been up.
0: 62.
1: Hey, man, he's been around for a minute.
0: What year did Friday come out?
1: like 99,
0: maybe? So he must have been in his early 20s then, right?
1: Movie, okay, Friday came out in 95.
0: Okay, so that was what, 30 years ago?

0: Do you have anything in this shop as beautiful as she is?
1: Oh, yes.
2: That is Richard Gere in a little movie called Pretty Woman that people seem to like.
3: Mm-hmm.
2: Do you know how old Richard Gere is today?
3: Clearly not, if I can't guess Chris Tucker. Let's say...
2: 92!
3: Yeah, let's say Richard Gere... Let's say he's 70.
2: Oh, man.
3: Is it bad?
2: 77.
3: So I undercut him.
2: That dude's been around a long time, dude. Long time on Richard
3: Gere. Might be.
2: Of course, if it's your birthday today, we want to wish you a happy birthday as well. We got our most streamed clip from the podcast coming up on the way next. We had someone who was going to meet her boyfriend's entire family over the weekend. That's including his kids. And they're far. Well, you know what? We'll let her tell her story. We're going to get, I think her name was Katie. Yes, Katie. We're going to get her on the phone here. Well, no, we're going to play back her clip from Friday.
3: Okay.
2: In just a second. It was our most streamed clip from the podcast. And then if you heard her on Friday, we are going to check back in with her at about 7:15 this morning. We will check back in with Katie and see how did it go going out to the farm to meet her boyfriend's. And boy, I need to slow down.
3: What's happening?
2: I'm stumbling all over my words because I'm trying to talk too fast.
3: Thanks for listening. We'll talk to you later.
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8: From the newsroom, I'm Alex Carminati. Several military contractors presented their equipment last Thursday at Grand Sky to military representatives from all around the country. The U.S. Department of Defense hosted the event as part of its T-Rex program. T-Rex stands for Technology Readiness and Experimentation. Dozens of vendors showed a wide range of items such as fully autonomous drones and new first aid equipment. Others also displayed mobile power centers and counter-unmanned aircraft systems. North Dakota's Health and Human Services Department's postponing the planned changes to SNAP benefits scheduled to start September 1st. The change is now scheduled to begin on November 1st. The changes would have made sugary drinks, energy drinks, and candy ineligible for purchase. The state pursued the change in part to secure more federal money from the Rural Health Transformation Program. From the newsroom, I'm Alex Carminati.
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2: Good morning. This is the Valley's Hit Country Monday harvest weather forecast for the Crookston District of American Crystal Sugar. High temperatures will generally range in the low to mid 80s through midweek, warming to the upper 80s to near 90 for the second half of the week into the weekend. Morning low temperatures in the mid 50s early in the week, warm to the upper 60s to near 70 degrees by next weekend. Maximum relative humidities will range from 85 to 95%, with minimum humidities of 35 to 45%. Precipitation chances are limited to scattered showers and isolated storms Wednesday afternoon through Thursday morning, with about a third of an inch of rain possible. The 7-day reference forecast potential evapotranspiration is around 1.2 inches. This harvest weather forecast has been brought to you by Grove Mechanical, Big Jim's Tire, Trans Systems, and Rydell. For the Valley's Hit Country, I'm Mark Ewens.
3: A wind advisory begins at noon today. Ample sunshine expected today with daytime highs approaching 81. West winds 10 to 15 miles per hour. Clear skies tonight, lows around 58. Mainly sunny skies tomorrow. High temperatures reach up to 79. Mainly clear Wednesday with highs in the low 80s. Slight chance of thunderstorms Thursday. I'm meteorologist Paul Frobley on 97 Kick. Currently 64.
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5: on Wild Country 99, which is brought to you by the great people over there at C&D Grant. In today's Laughter at 20 After, comedian Dusty Slay talks about riding on an elevator.
6: You ever in an elevator and you look up in the top right corner and you see the name brand of the elevator in there? Who's that for? You ever been in an elevator and been like, dang, this is a pretty good elevator? What brand is this? I'll start recommending this to other hotels I stay at. You guys got to get on that Otis elevator. Okay, a couple of Otis fans. That's a good elevator. It is a good elevator.
1: That was your Laughter at 20 After.

0: We talked to Katie on Friday. She had a huge weekend ahead of her, and that's why she's going to be on the show again with us this Monday at about 7:15. But you're about to hear right now why she was on with us on Friday and why she is our Why Should We Talk to You on Monday. Here's the most streamed clip from the podcast.
1: The Kelly Jordan Show.
0: I'm meeting the fam. That's what's going on this morning on Why Should We Talk to You on Monday. That's when somebody has something big going on over the weekend. Call us up, tell us all about it. Then Monday at this same time, we get to find out how it went.
2: Come on.
0: That's why Katie joins us this morning. Katie, what's going on? Why should we talk to you on Monday?
3: So I am going away to my boyfriend's family's for a birthday on the farm. I'm going to meet his kids for the first time.
0: Okay, are you meeting the whole family? You're meeting his kids and the entire family for the first time?
3: Like all of them, everybody. Yeah.
0: Okay. It's going to be a birthday party too.
2: Ooh.
3: Yeah, it's going to be interesting. I don't know them very well. I'm just first impressions. They seem like lovely people, but I'm a little nervous.
2: So, how long have you been dating?
3: A few months. It's been casual, but his kids are back home with the ex-wife and the family, and they're older. But I'm getting to go, you know, be the new girlfriend, I guess, at the birthday party, the family party.
0: Now, you said it's out on the farm, so I'm guessing you don't live on a farm somewhere.
3: That I do not. I'm a city girl. Nothing about farms. They kept referring to it as the farm, which I guess is a thing.
2: Now, have you ever been to a farm?
3: I have. I traveled as a child and stuff, but...
0: Right.
3: I don't know what kind of farm it is. I don't know if it's livestock or I don't know. I don't know anything about it.
0: That part would make me more nervous than the meeting of the kids.
2: The farm?
0: Country folk dealing with city folk.
2: I mean, they live different.
0: The country folk don't seem to like city folk all that much.
2: Well, we're dumb.
0: Right, exactly.
2: And to be fair.
0: But with good reason.
2: And to be fair, we are dumb. I mean, I can't deny
0: that. We're soft. We're soft.
2: Well, speak for yourself.
0: Anyway.
3: I don't know how I'm gonna fit in, so.
0: They're my favorite people. I'm just not, you know, city folk ain't their favorite people. But
2: yeah, no, it's fine. It's fine. It'll all work out.
3: That's more of the case. Yeah, it seems like they're more like wary of me than I am of them, I guess. But we'll see.
0: How old are these kids?
3: They're teenagers. One of them's 17, the other one's 19.
2: Okay, so they're
0: You say 17 and 19?
3: Mm-hmm.
0: Oh gosh. Oh man, I don't mean to psych you out even more for this weekend, but you're walking into a buzzsaw here.
2: Jeez.
0: Are the kids country also? Are they like farm kids?
3: One of them really is. I guess he's sort of, I don't know, I guess he's worked on the farm every summer and like wants to still do that. I don't know. And then the other one is going to college. She's going to college for some kind of science. I don't know.
0: We got a lot of texts coming in. Everyone's saying, just keep your mouth shut and you'll be fine.
2: Yep. Yep. Absolutely. It's the only way to do it.
0: Oh, man. I cannot wait to hear how this goes on Monday. So obviously it's getting pretty serious if you're meeting the entire family and the kids.
3: Yeah. I feel like he's introducing me as somebody that's, you know, somebody he wants them to know, I guess. I mean, like, I know the names of the main characters, but I think there's a lot of cousins. I think you said 18 first cousins, something like that.
0: Jeez.
2: That's a monster family.
0: Has he given you any hints or any tips, I should say? Has he been like, hey, you know, when we're out there, act this way?
3: No, not really. He just said, they're going to love you.
0: Okay.
3: They're going to love you.
0: Yeah, I'm sure he wouldn't put you in a compromising position.
2: Accidentally, maybe, but intentionally, no.
3: We've all seen that movie, right? Like, I feel like I'm going to leave my high heels behind, I think.
0: Right,
2: yeah.
0: The fish out of water movie, yeah, 100%. Well, this is going to be a hot one come Monday.
2: I'm excited for this.
0: Because you got so many variables that you're walking into. The 17 and 19-year-old kid, the fact that it's a farm family and you're from the city. This is a movie. This is a Pauly Shore movie from the 90s.
2: I'm excited.
3: Well, let's hope not. I hope it's smoother than that.
0: Well, Katie, what we're going to do is we'll call you this exact same time on Monday, okay? And we're going to find out how it went going out to meet your boyfriend's entire family and his kids out on the farm. with you traveling from the city, okay?
3: Okay.
0: So that was our most streamed clip from the podcast. We'll talk to Katie this morning right about 7:15, 7:20, somewhere in there, and find out how that whole thing went. Man, that'd be so nerve-wracking to have to go and do that. I'm sure it went fine, though. I'm sure it went fine. But we'll find out, like I said, 7:15 this morning. On the way, we got a look at your local news. That's coming up. Brian Riley will have a question for you in the Golden Ring of Games and the Small Town Salute, all on the way on the Kelly Jordan Show.

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1: We want to say good morning to everybody listening in Kenmare, North Dakota, population 961. And Kenmare, of course, is home to Goose Fest, which is a week-long celebration commemorating the yearly migration of over 250,000 geese. And that'll be happening October 22nd through the 28th this year, so stop by if you got some time. That's a huge celebration for a town that only covers 1.4 square miles, but that's why Kenmare, North Dakota, you get today's Small Town Salute.
0: That was your Small Town Salute on the Kelly Jordan Show.
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19: A wind advisory begins at noon today. Ample sunshine expected today with daytime highs approaching 81. West winds 10 to 15 miles per hour. Clear skies tonight, lows around 58. Mainly sunny skies tomorrow. High temperatures reach up to 79. Mainly clear Wednesday with highs in the low 80s. Slight chance of thunderstorms Thursday. I'm meteorologist Paul Frobley on 97 Kick. Currently 64.
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22: Yeah.
21: Brian
22: yeah.
21: Riley.
22: Yeah.
21: Do you have a question for us in the Golden Ring of Games, my friend?
22: Of course.
21: Let's get it then.
22: Today's question is, almost 60% of moms always have this on them. What is it?
21: Almost 60% of moms always have this on them.
22: Yes.
21: That could be a lot of things.
22: It could be.
21: Moms always be prepared, man. That's for sure. All right, well, what the heck is the answer? If you think you know, then jump on that phone of yours and dial 320-656-9453. No matter where you are in the listening audience, that phone number shall work. We paid the bill this month. So
22: yeah, we did.
21: Let's use it. You know what I'm saying?
22: Come on.
21: Call us up. It's the Golden Ring of Games on the Kelly Jordan Show.

0: right, it is the Golden Ring of Games. Brian Riley.
1: Hey, man.
0: What is today's question, the Golden Ring of Games?
1: Today's question is, just over 50% of moms always have this on them.
0: Man, it could be so many things.
1: Could be.
0: Let's see, 320-656-9453 is the phone number, no matter where you are. Who's this?
2: Chris.
0: Chris?
2: Yes.
0: Chris, are you a messy or an organized person?
2: In between.
0: All right.
3: That's right.
0: It's a good place to be.
3: Absolutely.
0: Can't offend anybody that way. All right. Do you have an answer for Brian Riley this morning?
2: Kleenex.
0: Kleenex?
3: Kleenex tissue, 100% the correct answer. We got one.
0: Grand opening, grand closing.
3: That's how you do it, man. It's a Monday. We don't want to work the brain too hard.
0: I was thinking, like, could be Band-Aid.
3: Ibuprofen.
0: Hand sanitizer.
3: I mean, a tissue is always major key there.
0: That is. And it always smells like leather. The tissue always smells like when I think back to like being in church with my mom and she would hand me a Kleenex, it always smelled like a cheap bag.
3: Maybe it's because your mom had a cheap bag.
0: I think she did. You know, she was frugal. That's where I get it from. Anyway, Chris, you did real well today. You won the Golden Ring of Games.
2: Awesome. Thank you.
0: Thank you, sir. Hold on 1 second. We'll get all your information from you.
3: Lock it down.
0: All right. Now, coming up next, did your mom always have breath mints in her purse as well?
3: No, my mom was a hoarder of napkins.
0: Okay.
3: Like, everywhere we go, she'd always get extra napkins.
0: Keep them in her purse?
3: Dude, we would use those as, like, regular napkins for years.
0: At the house?
3: Yeah. Like, we would have one restaurant paper plates that she would steal from parties.
0: Dang.
3: With other napkins from other restaurants as our wiping ones.
0: You gotta save money where you can, man.
3: We never said we weren't classy individuals around here.
0: You gotta save money where you can.
3: Come on.
0: I just remember my mom having certs in her purse also. And they tasted like a purse. Like, they always tasted like a
3: purse. Like fake leather?
0: Yes.
3: Maybe it's the purse.
0: Hey, on the way next, we got the morning survey. We asked you, were you the class clown? Now that, you know, school's coming back into session.
3: Uh-huh.
0: Were you the class clown? And if so, tell us what you did to become the class clown. You left us some voicemails. We'll play those back for you coming up in 4.5 minutes.
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7: A wind advisory begins at noon today. Ample sunshine expected today with daytime highs approaching 81. West winds 10 to 15 miles per hour. Clear skies tonight, lows around 58. Mainly sunny skies tomorrow. High temperatures reach up to 79. Mainly clear Wednesday with highs in the low 80s. Slight chance of thunderstorms Thursday. I'm meteorologist Paul Frombly on 97 Kick. Currently 64.
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4: Good morning. This is the Valley's Hit Country Monday harvest weather forecast for the Drayton District of American Crystal Sugar. High temperatures will generally range in the upper 70s to the lower 80s through the middle part of the week, warming into the mid to upper 80s for the last part of the week into the weekend. Morning low temperatures will mostly be in the 50s through the midweek, then in the low to mid 60s as we get into the late week and next weekend. Maximum relative humidity will peak in the 85 to 95% range, with afternoon relative humidities of generally 35 to 45%. Showers are forecast for Wednesday into Thursday, with perhaps another third of an inch of rain and some rain late week. The 7-day estimated potential evapotranspiration should be around 1.1 inches. 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
1: We want to know, were you the class clown? And if so, how?
2: Not me, but my son and his buddy decided it'd be a good idea to let off a stink bomb in class. Oh, they got in trouble, and I think they got suspended for a day.
3: Oh, yeah. I was voted the class clown. We had one teacher that was real old, and he would fall asleep. So back then, we had the overhead projectors, and we'd pull down the screen and watch a movie. Well, somebody had the idea in our class to put up a picture and taped it on the screen so he didn't see it, and he fell asleep. So when he woke up, we had pulled that screen down, and there it was, a Playboy centerfold in front of the whole class.
0: That was your morning survey on The Kelly Jordan Show.

0: Jelly Roll explaining himself.
1: You're talking about it?
2: I got some big news.
3: We're talking about it.
1: Turn it up. Here's what's trending on the Kelly Jordan Show.
0: So Jelly Roll was filling in for Jimmy Kimmel on his show.
4: Yep.
0: And his fans are a little bit upset about it.
4: Because he was on Jimmy Kimmel?
0: Nah, because he kind of went in on Trump a little bit. And here's just one quick joke that he did.
5: But the president seemed to enjoy the IndyCar race, which was a real switch up for him because normally he only likes his own race.
0: And that was just one of like many jokes he took out on the president, which, you know, I don't know, whatever. Who cares about the politics of it? But he said he wanted to clear the air a little bit about his comments. He said, human dignity isn't Republican nor Democrat. Compassion isn't left wing and mercy isn't right wing. Our leaders on both sides of the aisle are doing an absolute bleep job of trying to bring us all together.
4: Huh.
0: He said, we may disagree, we may argue, we may vote completely different, but let's try not to let a couple of things that we disagree about forget the hundreds and hundreds of things that we have in common. If I were him, I feel like I would know my audience, and I would be like, okay, maybe I can skip the political jokes and just do some other stuff.
4: Yeah, but it's not like his joke was,
0: I mean, but he made something, a joke about President Trump being fat and like, whatever. We don't do any sort of politics, but...
4: Now, in his defense,
0: yes,
4: Jimmy Kimmel is a loud non-supporter.
0: Oh, yeah, absolutely.
4: He's outspoken. And his writers, I'm assuming, are also...
0: Probably the same.
4: It's not like Jelly Roll's writing the jokes.
0: Right, exactly.
4: I'm assuming the writers wrote the jokes and like, hey, pal.
0: What is he supposed to do? I'm like, no, I'm not reading that one.
4: Let me come up with a better joke than this. Like, Jelly Roll doesn't have a better joke than that.
0: Yeah. So anyway, like, people are like, well, he alienated his fan base or whatever. And maybe that might be true, but come on. Yeah. Can we just... We don't have to get offended by everything, man.
4: I think we just don't. I think we're making a mountain out of a molehill.
0: I will tell you this, though. I do these days, like, whenever I see an artist that I like, or maybe an actor or a singer or whatever, and I see them on, like, a podcast, I'm like, I'm not going to, or I see them hosting something, whatever, I'm like, I'm not going to watch it because I don't want to dislike that person for their politics or for their this, for their that. I'm just like, ugh. Let me just enjoy your music and leave it at that. Or enjoy you as an actor. Like, Bryan Cranston was on a podcast one time, and I love Bryan Cranston.
4: He's now, to reference, he's like the dad in Malcolm in the Middle. He's
0: Breaking Bad. And just hearing him talk, I was like, wow, that's really what you think, dude? Like, I don't know. I'm just, there's just too much celebrity in our lives.
4: Yeah, the overexposure of celebrities.
0: Right.
4: You start to get a sour taste when you want to keep the good taste.
0: I just kind of, whenever I see them, just like, whatever.
4: Turn it off.
0: Can't be offended by everything for Pete's sake.
4: That is true. Now, you remember when Barbie came out with a movie, everybody lost their mind about
0: this? Hell yeah, it was a good movie. It was a great movie.
4: Well, there's an alternative to it coming out soon.
0: Okay.
4: Hooters, the movie.
0: Okay.
4: Now, it's not as gross as it actually sounds.
0: Well, break it down for me then.
4: Now, it's a story of how Hooters was founded based on actual events, like the restaurant.
0: Okay.
4: So, it follows two friends from Iowa named Ted and Lenny. Ted trying to find a woman named Diane from a spring break commercial.
0: Okay.
4: So he convinces his boy Lenny to take a road trip down to Clearwater Beach, Florida. Diane would later become the first Hooters girl. It's described as a hilarious buddy comedy, inspiring biopic, and a wild journey based on a crazy idea.
0: Are there any Hooters left?
4: Yeah, there is. There's a couple. It's funny. The Clearwater Beach one, my dad was obsessed with.
0: Really?
4: Yeah, because we went down there to visit my aunt for a while.
0: Yeah.
4: And every single day, him and my uncle went to the same exact Hooters on Clearwater Beach, and they were like, they had their own, like, table.
0: For the wings, I'm guessing.
4: Well, I guess the beer. I even asked him, I go, why do you keep coming to Hooters? He's like, the beer's cheap. I was like, there's probably 1,000 other bars for you to go to. You're just kind of a creepy old man hanging out at a Hooters.
0: It says there's 150 to 180 of them still open and operating to this day. I didn't know there was that many. I thought there was, like, 10 left.
4: The wings aren't that bad.
0: No, not at all.
4: They're not that bad.
0: And, you know.
4: I just kind of like the buffalo sauce.
0: You know that I have dated, in my dating career, 3 Hooters girls.
4: Now, were they all at the same location?
0: Nope. One was at the Mall of America.
4: Okay, classic.
0: And she wasn't a Hooters girl when I met her, but she became a Hooters girl.
4: Yeah. She had the tenacity to want to do it, though.
0: She did a good job.
4: It was a lifelong dream of hers.
0: She did a really good job in her Hooters uniform. And then... One of the girls I dated when I moved to Texas, she had just quit Hooters, and then I met a girl at Hooters, and I started dating her. So,
4: wait, so you had
0: a lot of Hooters in my life, dude.
4: Well, we know your type.
0: I definitely got a type. It's just funny to me because I'm like, man, I dated three Hooters girls. That's weird.
4: Before they started, after they finished.
0: And while
4: it happened. So you got a whole array of all of it.
0: Now, my wife was never a Hooters girl.
4: She thought about it.
0: But though. I did meet her at a wet t-shirt contest at a nightclub.
4: Wearing a Hooters t-shirt.
0: And, you know, I have a type. What do you want from me? Hey, we're going to get Katie on the phone next, Brian Riley. We talked to Katie on Friday. Oh, my wife's probably listening right now, too. She probably does not want me to say it. Whatever. She was 18, dude. Whatever. Hey. She looked good, man. She still looks good, but
4: hey.
0: She was 18.
4: Hey, save yourself.
0: Come on, Kelly.
4: Save yourself, kid. Save yourself.
0: Move on, Kelly. No one cares.
4: Save yourself, kid.
0: We talked to Katie on Friday. She had to go out to the farm to meet her boyfriend's family over the weekend. She's a city girl. Was going to meet the farm folk over the weekend, and also she was going to meet her boyfriend's kids for the first time. She had a lot going on this weekend, man. So we are going to get her on the phone next and find out how did it go going to meet her boyfriend's entire family and his children over the weekend. We got that coming up next when we do Why Should We Talk to You on Monday here on The Kelly George Show.

0: Kelly Jordan Show.
1: Birthday party down on the farm. That's what we have going on this morning. And why should we talk to you on Monday? When we talked to Katie on Friday, she was going to meet her boyfriend's entire family and his kids, even, who are 17 and 19 years old. And the thing is, the birthday.

0: cowboy boots. I do have them.
1: Ooh, okay, nice. Fit not. Right in.
0: Well, kind of. I mean, they were kind of giving me a hard time about it because they looked really new, and they are sort of really new. And I didn't really want them to. I didn't want to get, like, so dirt. Well, so that was the thing. The dirt was a big problem. They were, like, ATV riding or, like, four-wheeling.
1: Right.
0: I didn't have any other clothes, and I didn't want to get all dirty. They came back, like, covered in, you know, mud and stuff. And
1: I was like,
0: oh, no, I think I'll skip that. Well, there were a couple things I passed on. They were also, like, handing out, they called it moonshine. I don't know if that's actually, like, what it's technically, but it's something just, they stilled something. And I was like, that's not, I don't, my stomach doesn't need that.
1: Oh, man, you passed on the moonshine?
0: Yeah, I felt like it looked, it's, well, first off, I could smell it from, like, across the entire, like, lawn. It just smelled like rubbing alcohol. So I was like, that looks great. I think we'll pass on that. Otherwise, they were all nice. I mean, the kids didn't really interact with me much. They kind of gave me, I wish I'd had more, like, one-on-one time with them. They kind of gave me the cold shoulder. But
2: I mean, it's 17 and 19, is that what you said? Like, that. It makes sense. They're going to be like, okay, I don't know who this lady is.
1: Yeah. I mean, I would be the same way. Not even trying to be rude when I was 17 and 19, but I'm not cuddling up to a stranger.
2: No. Now, did... Did the family like you, though, is, I feel like, the question.
0: He said they did.
1: Okay.
0: Because I said, like, you know, do you think that it went well? And he said, oh, they loved you. They loved you. I told you they'd love you. That's what he said going in. So I was like, okay. And I think they did. I think I tried to just kind of, you know, blend in as much as possible.
1: That's what I was going to say. I think that country people value authenticity above everything else, you know?
0: They did give me a hard time. I think they're, like, their love language probably is to, like, you know, tease a little bit. But I feel like that's kind of the way I was raised, too. So that made me feel fine.
2: I mean, honestly, I bet you they did that to test you, to see, like, is she strong enough to handle the nonsense that we have in this family? Like, if you would have stormed out of there, they would have been like, okay, yeah, she's not a part of this.
1: Clutching your pearls.
2: Right, exactly.
0: Like, when I politely declined stuff, they would kind of, like, just kind of roll their eyes and, like, giggle at me and stuff. But I, you know, it was fine.
1: That's a very Midwestern thing, too. The heavy insults to the people that you like the most, you know? Like,
2: right.
1: I mean, they probably do it everywhere, but it just seems a lot more here. I don't know. I could be wrong. So, you got to meet your boyfriend's family. You got to meet your boyfriend's kids. Is the relationship still strong after going through all of that, turning down the moonshine, turning down the four-wheeler ride, trying not to get your boots dirty? Is everything still moving in the right direction? Is he still happy?
0: It seems like he was happy about it, the way everything went. I did learn a few things, and I will bring them to the next visit a little more prepared.
1: There you go.
2: Smart.
1: Learning experience.
2: No, next time bring your own moonshine, then you share it with them.
1: Yeah.
2: And then they really get it.
0: Yeah, next time I'll bring a nice bottle of something.
2: There you go.
0: That changes,
2: make sure it's whiskey. I have a feeling you're whiskey people.
1: Don't bring a Sauvignon Blanc or anything like that.
2: Bring something that fits a little bit.
0: Okay, that's fine. That's a good maker's mark.
1: Well, Katie, awesome. I'm glad that it went as well as it could possibly go. Everything's still good with you and your boyfriend, and I'm sure there'll be another meeting down on the farm soon.
0: I hope so. Thanks, guys.
1: Well, awesome. Thanks for being on Why Should We Talk to You on Monday.
0: Thank you.
1: It's Monday morning. We got to do ourselves a round of the feud here, and that is why Jake Judd is with us right now, filling in for the one, the only Jennifer Levins. Hey, Jake.
3: Hello. Good morning.
1: All right. Do you have a question ready for us?
3: I do.
1: All right. Brian Riley, if you wouldn't mind turning your headphones down. Jake, what is the question, sir?
3: Name something that takes up space in the garage that isn't a car. Okay, you can turn around.
1: All right. Whatever question that was, that is what we will go into next in a round of the feud.
4: Time to get up. Waking up with the most country.
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8: From the newsroom, I'm Alex Carminati. Several military contractors presented their equipment last Thursday at Grand Sky to military representatives from all around the country. The U.S. Department of Defense hosted the event as part of its T-Rex program. T-Rex stands for Technology Readiness and Experimentation. Dozens of

0: Vendors showed a wide range of items such as fully autonomous drones and new first aid equipment. Others also displayed mobile power centers and counter-unmanned aircraft systems. North Dakota's Health and Human Services Department's postponing the planned changes to SNAP benefits scheduled to start September 1st. The change is now scheduled to begin on November 1st. The changes would have made sugary drinks, energy drinks, and candy ineligible for purchase. The state pursued the change in part to secure more federal money from the Rural Health Transformation Program. From the newsroom, I'm Alex Carminati.
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8: Good morning. This is the Valley's Hit Country Monday harvest weather forecast for the East Grand Forks District of American Crystal Sugar. High temperatures will start off in the low to mid-80s to midweek, warming to the mid-80s to around 90 degrees for the week's end. Morning low temperatures will generally be in the mid to upper 50s as we go through the first half of the week. Low temperatures then rising into the mid-60s to near 70 degrees by the end of the week and the weekend. Maximum relative humidities each morning should range from 85 to 95% with minimum RHs of 35 to 45%. The best chance for rain comes late Wednesday into Thursday with scattered showers and storms, perhaps bringing a third of an inch of rain. This harvest weather forecast has been brought to you by Grove Mechanical, Pro Ag, Big Jim's Tire, Trans Systems, Rydell, Countryside Insurance, Tufty Marine, and Valley Truck. For the Valley's Hit Country, I'm Mark Ewens.
9: A wind advisory begins at noon today and continues until 7 p.m. tonight. 81 today under sunny skies. Winds out of the southwest, 10 to 20 miles per hour. Clear skies tonight, lows around 58. Tomorrow, high of 79. Mainly clear Wednesday with highs in the low 80s. Slight chance of thunderstorms Thursday. I'm meteorologist Paul Frombly on 97 Kick. Right now, 63.
10: And then, of course, again, thank you, C&D Granite, for bringing you the Kelly Jordan Show here on Wild Country 99. In today's Laughter at 20 After, comedian Dusty Slay talks about riding on an elevator.
11: You ever in an elevator and you look up in the top right corner and you see the name brand of the elevator in there? Who's that for? You ever been in an elevator and been like, dang, this is a pretty good elevator. What brand is this? I'll start recommending this to other hotels I stay at. You guys got to get on that Otis elevator. Okay, a couple of Otis fans. Well, that's a good elevator. It is a good elevator.
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1: Jake Judd from our newsroom now joins us because it is time for us to play a round of the feud.
2: Come on.
1: Brian Riley, do you got what it takes, do you think, to win another one?
3: Well, I don't know. It all depends on Jake Judd's questions.
1: All right, Jake, today, no hints, okay?
4: Okay.
1: Like, don't be tugging on your shirt. Yeah.
3: And make sure you know the actual answer. I don't want to see these whole, like, I don't know.
4: All right, I'll be stricter, okay.
1: All right.
3: But you didn't, Jake.
1: Let's remember he is doing us a favor by coming in and doing this.
3: I'm not being mean, I swear.
1: Let's be polite. All right, Jake, what is today's question in the feud?
4: Okay, today's question is, name something that takes up space in the garage that isn't a car.
3: Okay.
1: Okay. Oh, this might be a good one here.
2: Okay.
1: That's what we're doing today in a round of
5: The Feud.
1: Now, instantly, what I thought of is something in the garage that takes up space that's not a car is lawnmower. Lawnmower on there, Jake?
4: Bing, bing.
1: All right. Lawnmower is on there.
3: Bing, bing, baby.
1: Off to a hot start.
3: Now, how many are on the list, Jake? Just
4: six. We have six items on the list, so one has been taken up. Lawnmower, number two answer on the board.
3: All right. I have one, and I just really want to say it in Spanish because I like how it sounds in Spanish. Right.
4: Okay.
3: Is a bicicleta in there? A bike?
1: Un bicicleta?
3: Un bicicleta. A bike.
4: A bicycle. Yeah. Bicycle. Yes!
3: Un bicicleta.
4: He had me very confused. I was like, okay, I need the translation.
3: Hey, I forgot to tell you, Jake, I'm bilingual. That's my fault.
4: I forgot to tell you I flunked Spanish in high school and had to take German and worked so hard for 2 D's in German. It was ridiculous.
1: Oh, man.
4: Foreign language, not my thing.
1: Right. It's not for everybody.
3: No.
4: English is barely my thing. So anyway, what are we doing here? Oh, yeah. Kelly, you. Name something that takes up space in the garage that isn't a car.
1: Okay.
4: Lawnmower, you mentioned, and bicycles have been mentioned.
1: Mm-hmm. Okay.
4: Four more answers on the board. It's so hard to see the gears working and not try to help you out.
1: Don't help. Don't help, Jake.
4: It's like, you know, you got that puppy dog and you look at them and they're so cute and it's like, oh, it's not their fault. They don't know what's going on.
1: Okay.
3: Ouch. You just basically said you have nothing going on upstairs, Kelly.
1: Damn!
4: Because of his good looks.
1: Shots fired. Oh, okay.
3: Now we know you're lying.
1: Shots fired. Now shots fired. All right. Something in the garage takes up space. It's not. I want to say, like, sporting goods. Like, because you got basketballs, tennis rackets, all that kind of stuff in there. I'm going to say sporting goods, Jake.
4: I'm sorry. No, not on the list.
3: All right.
4: Oh, one strike. Okay.
3: All right. Do we need to kill some time, or can I go right at it? You're the time guy.
1: You do what you want to do, Brian Riley.
3: Yeah, let's kill some time. Jake, what's the question again?
4: Name something that takes up space in the garage that isn't a car.
3: All right. Now, most men, I feel like, would have this in the garage.
1: Okay.
3: Because this is a manly place to keep them. Are tools? Tools, Jake.
4: You know what? That should be on there, but it's not. My goodness. That should be on this list.
1: Okay. That was a great answer.
4: That should be on this list.
3: A great answer.
1: Good answer.
4: Yeah. Moral victory.
1: Now, I was going to say refrigerator, but I don't know if that's more of just a Midwest thing, that you have a garage refrigerator. Mm-hmm. I don't know. You know what? Shoot, but if I get another strike,
3: you lose.
1: I'm done already.
3: Yeah, you lose. But if you get it right, then I'm down to the wire.
1: Do people everywhere put a beer fridge in their garage? I'm going to go for a Jake refrigerator.
4: Bang!
1: Oh, dang. Yes.
3: Oh, boy.
1: I pulled it out.
4: Specifically, a second fridge mostly full of beverages, usually beer.
1: Yeah, okay. They nailed it on that
4: You nailed it on that
1: one. They nailed it. Oof.
4: All right, so we've got the number one answer still on the board, Brian Riley, but we've got the lawnmower, we've got the second fridge, and we've got the bicycle. Three more answers on the board.
3: Three more, and with the number one answer still on the board.
4: Number one answer still on the board. Name something that takes up space in the garage that is not a car.
3: Oh.
4: Or automobile. I'll expand it more. Automobile. So don't say truck, okay? I'll the one hint I'll give you guys.
3: Like any, can I say a motorcycle is not kind of like
1: a
4: motorcycle was under bike / motorcycle. I'm going to save that now. Okay,
3: thank you for clarifying. I don't have an answer. I think I lost.
4: You can think of something.
3: The only thing I can think of is off the fridge, is a couch in the garage furniture.
4: I am so sorry.
3: I couldn't think of it.
1: Dude, my garage in Texas looked like a living room.
3: God, I want that.
1: I had carpet. I had chairs. I had a couch, a big screen TV. Oh, I love that garage. If we didn't have snow,
3: I would do that.
1: You need a heated garage. That's what you need.
4: And the heated garage is so expensive.
3: Insulated,
1: Call Proven Spray Foam. They'll insulate it for you. Shout out to you. All right, Jake. Well, let's run it down, my friend. Oh, by the way, I won.
3: Yeah, I'm okay losing this week.
1: Which is so rare.
3: Yep, you're welcome.
4: Number one answer on the board, and this is why I said not automobile.
1: What was the question again?
4: Oh, okay. Name something that takes up space in the garage that isn't a car. Number one answer is a boat.
1: Oh, dang, yeah.
4: And then you guys said the lawnmower. You said the second fret bikes. You nailed a deep freezer. You didn't say.
1: Okay. Shepherd. I would have. I would have had that one.
4: And the last tire slash automotive junk.
1: Yeah, that is.
3: Yeah,
1: true.
3: I do have all my old
1: just
3: brake
1: junk
3: rotors
1: in general. Really?
3: Yeah, just my old brake rotors and stuff just sitting right in there.
1: Well,
4: that's it.
1: You know what? I'll take a win.
3: You know what? Hey, congratulations, Kevin. I needed that one.
1: Leading into the holiday weekend. So thank you, Jake Judd. We'll do it again next week. Another round of Man, speaking of that, can you believe that this weekend is Labor Day weekend?
3: Can you believe today's the last day of August?
1: What the heck, dude? This summer absolutely flew by. But I will tell you this.
3: Yep.
1: I'm not dreading winter like I normally do. For some reason, I don't know why this year, I'm just like, eh, it's okay.
3: Ice fishing?
1: It's got nothing to do with it. I know for you, you're probably already.
3: What's after Labor Day?
1: That's when you like really
3: start that's when I start to lock.
1: Your rods and your reels ready?
3: Oh, yeah.
1: All right.
3: I'll lock it in.
1: Hey, could you muster up a bonehead bulletin for us, Brian Riley?
3: Absolutely.
1: We like to do those on Monday sometimes. And the reason why is if you want to feel better about your life, then wait till you hear about these boneheads. We got a bonehead bulletin on the way next.
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13: Good morning. This is the Valley's Hit Country Monday harvest weather forecast for the East Grand Forks District of American Crystal Sugar. High temperatures will start off in the low to mid 80s to midweek, warming to the mid 80s to around 90 degrees for the week's end. Morning low temperatures will generally be in the mid to upper 50s as we go through the first half of the week, Low temperatures then rising into the mid-60s to near 70 degrees by the end of the week and the weekend. Maximum relative humidities each morning should range from 85 to 95% with minimum RHs of 35 to 45%. The best chance for rain comes late Wednesday into Thursday with scattered showers and storms, perhaps bringing a third of an inch of rain. 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For the Valley's Hit Country, I'm Mark Ewens.
5: A wind advisory begins at noon today and continues until 7 p.m. tonight. 81 today under sunny skies. Winds out of the southwest, 10 to 20 miles per hour. Clear skies tonight, lows around 58. Tomorrow, high of 79. Mainly clear Wednesday with highs in the low 80s. Slight chance of thunderstorms Thursday. I'm meteorologist Paul Frombly on 97 Kick. Right now, 63.
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0: Oh, that's me. Don't
1: spanning
0: do this.
1: The globe to find the people that make us feel better about ourselves. It's time
0: Hi,
1: for...
0: Brian.
2: Hey, my headphones are on.
1: The Bonehead Bulletin.
0: Welcome into the Bonehead Bulletin. My name is Brian Riley. These are the stories that I have for you today. And look, fellas, here's the deal. All right? You're single.
3: Break it down.
0: You're trying to find a mate in your life. Don't do this. Because the dating scene is already rough as it is. And now guys are trying a new trend called pheromone maxing.
3: Oh, hello.
0: You ready for this?
3: I'm on board. I mean, I'm not dating right now.
0: Well, you kind of do this already. It's men who are not showering or using deodorant before dates intentionally.
3: Okay.
0: Now, you do that on vacation days.
3: I don't shower for an entire week, yeah.
0: Do you use deodorant all week?
3: Nope.
0: Okay, so there it is.
3: Raw dog it.
0: You got that smell. And according to social media, this is what pheromone maxing is. And it's basic hygiene that men are doing it because they want their natural musk to become biologically irresistible.
3: Okay, but BO is
0: gross.
3: Is a huge turnoff. Because my wife tells me she loves my scent. Just the scent of me.
0: You?
3: Yeah, just me as a human being. No cologne, no nothing.
0: You have a scent? I'm not going to get close enough to find out about it.
3: Everybody has a scent, dude.
0: Sure.
3: And if you believe what we've been told, that's what attracts us to another person.
0: Now, here's the deal. There's no exact science to the whole thing. Like, human pheromones are inconclusive. You don't need to study the whole thing. Like, everyone's got a scent, like you said.
3: Right. We all got pheromones that we give off.
0: But when you smell, as my mom would say, like a can of chicken noodle soup, I would say it's tough to get a second date. That's
3: chicken
0: all
3: noodle soup with onions.
0: Oh, that's just right.
3: Oof.
0: Now, for better or worse, it's becoming increasingly difficult to be... avoided being caught on camera doing things nowadays.
3: Yes.
0: This is actually crazy. A guy in Taiwan caught his wife cheating with another man after seeing it on a robot vacuum's video camera.
3: I didn't even know they had cameras on those.
0: I didn't either. Now, here's what's crazy. The man sued her and won the suing for whatever reason why he sued her for cheating. Okay.
3: You can sue someone for cheating on you?
0: I guess in Taiwan you could do that.
3: That's different.
0: They were ordered to pay $15,000 in U.S. money to the guy. This is where the kicker comes in. She countersued him for filming without permission. She won that case. The husband was ordered to pay $5,000 and was sentenced to 5 months in jail.
3: Damn.
0: So the guy who got cheated on still ended up in jail and having to pay $5,000.
3: Oh, that sucks, dude.
0: And then I guess it sounds like the original case wasn't affected. He would have still netted around 10 grand when it was all said and done, plus jail time.
3: That's, well, okay, 10 grand is not worth being cheated on.
0: No, not even close.
3: And did I ever tell you about my friend that caught his wife cheating with a trail cam that he set up?
0: I think so.
3: He set a trail cam up outside his house, and he saw this dude going in and out of his bedroom door. And caught his wife cheating on him on a trail cam. Oh, man, that's tough.
0: She could have countersued him for a lot of money.
3: But he saw this dude sitting on his couch with his kids, with my friends. Oh, my gosh.
0: That's going to be a no for me, dog.
3: Yikes.
0: That's going to be a no for me, dog. A 36-year-old woman in Tennessee by the name of Jacqueline was arrested at an elementary school pickup line after she showed up at 3:30 to pick up her kid at dismissal.
3: Okay.
0: Everything seemed right. Well, the problem is they found her slumped over the driver's seat of the wheel. And they were like, okay, what's the deal here? Cops say she had glassy, watery eyes, slowed, slurred speech, and a staggered, unsteady walk, which means only one thing. She was drunk.
3: She was hitting the bottle. That's terrible.
0: Here's the deal. She also had a bottle of vodka in her vehicle.
3: Oh, God.
0: That was mostly empty. That doesn't help your cause
3: in
0: either.
3: In the pickup line at school?
0: Hey, man.
3: Oh, gosh.
0: She said she only had 2 shots that and was day drinking. She also refused a field sobriety test. She also fought with the officers as they tried hauling her away.
3: That's a good plan.
0: And kicked one of the cops near the groin. She was booked on charges of DUI, a second offense, felony assault on a law officer, and driving on a revoked license.
3: Golly.
0: She had a DUI back in 2023, so not a good look for you. Also, a 35-year-old man in Washington, D.C. was being arrested for parking illegally. Now, the reason he was noticed... He had a giant guillotine in the back of his pickup truck. It's no word on how real the guillotine was, but he was charged with carrying a dangerous weapon. I didn't know you could get charged for that.
3: How many times have you been carrying a guillotine around?
0: Also, why are you carrying
3: that? You would have to know this. Yeah, that's really weird. Yeah, unless it was for Halloween or something.
0: Well, Halloween is right around the corner. It sounds like the guy drove from California to D.C. made it 3,000 miles without getting stopped. Maybe he was just delivering it to somebody that needed it for Halloween. I don't know what it was. That's your Bonehead Bulletin. My name is Brian Riley.
3: All right. Coming up, we got your Vikings tickets coming up at 8:15 this morning. Brian, how that works is, just so everybody knows, is you will have a football question all ready to go.
0: Bingo.
3: And I just have to get the answer. Now, whoever plays for those Vikings tickets, all you have to do is guess, will I get the answer right or wrong?
0: Yep.
3: It's that simple. So we want to thank Pepsi so much for sponsoring that this morning. We got that coming up at 8:15 this morning. But before we get to that,
1: can you make the connection on the Kelly Jordan Show?
3: All right, here we go. I got four words for you. You tell me how they're all connected, okay?
0: Okay.
3: Cloud, stream, buffer, cache. Or is it cache?
0: Oh, I cache. Don't know.
3: Cloud, stream, buffer, cache. How are they all related? If you know, go ahead, text in and guess to 320-656-9453. If you don't know how it's all connected, stick around because in 4.5 minutes, you're going to hear how.
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5: A wind advisory begins at noon today and continues until 7 p.m. tonight. 81 today under sunny skies. Winds out of the southwest, 10 to 20 miles per hour. Clear skies tonight, lows around 58. Tomorrow, high of 79. Mainly clear Wednesday with highs in the low 80s. Slight chance of thunderstorms Thursday. I'm meteorologist Paul Trombley on 97 KICK. Right now, 63.
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3: Cash. I don't know if it's cash or cache. I don't know.
0: I don't know either.
3: It's C-A-C-H-E. Anyway, Mark, you got it right. Ben, you got it right. Eric got it right. Tiffany, Bob, Bryce, Jordy.
0: Ooh.
3: They all got it right. It's the internet.
0: Ah, sure.
3: They all have the internet in common, Brian Riley. Have you heard of the internet?
0: Once.
3: Okay, well, that is how they are all connected. So if you didn't know, don't worry about it. Now you know how it's all connected.
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0: All right, we got what's trending on the way next. Ella Langley came out with a cover of Jolene in honor of Dolly Parton, and I got a clip of it for you. Man, it is so good. She needs to, like, put this on her next album. I got that coming up for you next.
1: And Michelle Obama said she wasn't sad when her kids moved out.
0: Oh, dang.
1: We'll talk about that.
0: Shots fired.
1: I know.
0: All right, we got all that coming up next here on The Kelly Jordan Show.
2: Got a girl from the south side, got braids in her hair. First time I seen her walk by, and I about fell up on my chair.

0: Ella Langley definitely did this song justice.
1: You're talking about it?
2: I got some big news.
3: We're talking about it.
1: Turn it up. Here's what's trending on The Kelly Jordan Show.
0: Ella Langley released a, well, not released a cover, but performed a cover of Jolene by Dolly Parton. Obviously, Ella Langley, huge Dolly Parton fan. I'm guessing any woman in country music probably thanks Dolly Parton for, you know, paving a way for them. But here, check this out. Jolene. I love her voice so much.

0: When Ella Langley was addressing the crowd, she said, "I'm absolutely heartbroken that one of my heroes passed away earlier this week." She said, "The only way I know how to honor her is by performing one of my favorite songs of hers," and that's when she busted into Jolene.
1: Man.
0: So she also poked fun at Doja Cat's recent comments about not knowing who Dolly Parton even was. I don't think Doja Cat did not know who. How could you not know?
1: Well, I mean,
0: even if you don't know country music, fine. She was more than just country music. I mean,
1: well, I mean, I would say it's about as similar as if you didn't like. I don't know certain people in like hip hop world,
0: right? But Dolly Parton transcended just a genre of music.
1: True.
0: I mean, she was way more than just a, you know. But whatever. I mean, you know.
1: I don't think I'm offended by.
0: No, I'm not offended at all, but I just think that was just a, like, there's no way you didn't know.
1: Do you think she did that just for clout?
0: Could be. Like, I'm so streets. I'm so from the streets. I don't even know who Dolly Parton is.
1: The mean streets?
0: Yeah.
1: Yeah. I mean, maybe. I just, at the same time, I just think of, you don't always know people from the genres you don't ever listen to.
0: That is true. I guess somebody super, but my daughter is 17. She knows who Dolly Parton is. And it's not like I was just bumping Dolly Parton in the house all the time.
1: I suppose.
0: I don't, whatever. Who cares?
1: But you know what? Knows
0: Ella Langley loves Dolly Parton, performed an awesome tribute to Jolene for her. So I love that.
1: We're cool with that.
0: Yeah.
1: Now, I feel like if I was a parent, this would be me 100%. Now, Michelle Obama has her own podcast called the MIO, In My Opinion podcast.
0: Yeah, it's her and her brother that host it.
1: Yeah. is it anyway, good?
0: It's very, like, it's very dry. I've only seen clips of it because Dave Chappelle was on it.
1: Yeah.
0: And so I watched some of those clips of Dave Chappelle, but.
1: Now, you have a hard time watching your kids grow up because you're just so used to them being little, spending all that time with them. It's tough for some parents.
0: It's hard as hell, man. It makes me sad.
1: Like, how do you feel when your kids finally move out of the house? Like, what do you think?
0: I think I'm going to be sad. We spend so much time together. Like, we were talking about that at the fair this week. I'm like, man, our family spends so much time together. I don't know what it's going to be like.
1: So, Michelle Obama on the podcast said when her kids went to college,
0: yeah,
1: Barack he cried. He was like, "Yeah, I can't do this. I'm sad. I'm Kelly Jordaning it." Okay, that's what he was doing.
0: Did he say that?
1: No, that was his exact words. Yeah. Now Michelle Obama on the other hand was like, "Bye, see you later," because now she's like, "Friday nights aren't wrecked with terror and fear about where are you? Where are you? I haven't heard from you." Now it's like, "Hey, you're off in college. Go do what you got to do."
0: Wouldn't you still be scared though? I'd be scared 24/7.
1: I think if you feel like you've raised your kids well enough to know right from wrong, maybe that's it. But again, I don't have kids, so I can't confirm or deny that.
0: Also, don't they have Secret Service with them all the time?
1: Probably.
0: I think they have to, yeah.
1: At least in the distance.
0: So at least you got somebody watching your children all the time, right. You're not normal.
1: She said, quote, "I don't miss them. I love them. I'm going to see them tonight for dinner." She also had plenty of quality time with the girls while they were growing up and knows them inside and out. She's proud of how they've become and how they've grown up and how they've been on their own. So she didn't feel as bad as most parents. Right. I feel like I'd be the same way. My kid goes to college. I'll be like, peace. Enjoy your time. I'll see you on Thanksgiving or something like that.
0: It could be. I mean, all parents are different. You know, I'm very much a helicopter parent, you know.
1: I think my
0: self-proclaimed,
1: because I can remember when my parents dropped me off at college.
0: They just slowed down. They didn't even stop. Right?
1: They came in. My dad goes, "You need a microwave." Drove to the Walmart, picked up a microwave and goes, "You need anything else?" I go, "Don't think so." He goes, "Great." Then they drove to Treasure Island Casino. So
0: awesome.
1: They knew where their priorities lied in that whole thing.
0: But hey, you toughed it out and you got that journalism degree.
1: Yeah, it's working out well for
0: me. Hell yeah, dude. Hell yeah. All right, on the way next. Oh, my gosh, Brian Riley, it is that time of year again. I'm so excited. We got Vikings tickets to give away. It's so fun when you sing along to an instrumental.
1: You're welcome.
0: We got Vikings tickets to give away.
1: Come out.
0: Now, here's how this works. Brian, do you have a question ready to go?
1: Yes, I do.
0: Okay, so you just have to jump on the phone now, 320-656-9453. Brian Riley is going to ask me a question,
1: yep.
0: And you just got to guess. Will I get the answer right and or wrong? If you guess correctly, you're getting qualified for a Vikings game, and I believe qualified for a suite.
1: That's right.
0: Suite at a Vikings game. So 320-656-9453. Let's get somebody on the phone. Let's test my football knowledge and see if we can send you to a Vikings game. 320-656-9453.

0: Good morning. Who's this?
1: This is Matt.
0: All right, Matt. Are you ready to play for some Vikings tickets?
1: You betcha I am.
0: All right. It's going to be super easy. When we come back, Brian Riley's going to ask me a football-related question, or is it a Vikings-related question?
2: This one, Vikings-related.
0: All right. A Vikings-related question, and all you have to do is guess whether I get it right or wrong, okay?
1: All right.
0: All right, Matt. We're going to play that next. Hey, whiskey drink.

0: We got Matt on the phone right now. He's going to be playing for some Vikings tickets right now. We'll be doing this for like the next 6 weeks, I think, will we?
1: Come on.
0: I hope so, anyway. It's one of my favorite things we do all year long. But anyway, Matt is about to play for some Vikings tickets. Matt, are you there?
2: I'm here.
0: All right, let's do it. Let's see if we can get you qualified to go see a Vikings game.
1: Yeah.
0: Brian Riley, if you could, please, what is today's question?
3: Today's question is, the Minnesota Vikings have named a new starting quarterback for the 2026-2027 season. He was signed this season, a former first-round number one overall pick from the University of Oklahoma. Kelly Jordan, who is the Minnesota Vikings' starting quarterback? Now, Matt, the question is, will Kelly Jordan get this question correct or incorrect?
2: Kelly Jordan will get this question correct.
3: Correct.
0: All right. Are you a new listener to the show?
2: I am not.
0: No. Okay.
3: So you know how well Kelly's football knowledge is.
0: I was shocked by your guess there, but
3: and confidence level.
0: Let's go ahead and give her a whirl, huh?
3: Let's give it a whirl.
0: So JJ McCarthy not named
3: the starting quarterback.
0: So was he just a total waste of money?
3: Well, I mean, not necessarily.
0: Okay.
3: He might be. We'll find out. Well, we drafted him, so we didn't pay anything for him.
0: Oh,
3: so
0: I don't know how that works.
3: Yep.
0: Well, we have to pay him, though, right?
3: Yeah, but I mean, it's rookie deals.
0: Okay. All right. So new quarterback coming in fresh from Oklahoma.
3: Yeah. He played for another team before this, but that's where he went to college.
0: I'm going to say that his name.
3: Do you want me to give you the team he played on before, too, to even help you out?
0: Sure.
3: Played with the Arizona Cardinals.
0: Ah.
3: I knew you were a big Cardinals guy.
0: It's not Ray Tidwell, is it?
3: Ray Tidwell. It is not Ray Tidwell. I'll let you guess
0: that's again. That's a reference to Jerry Maguire.
3: Oh, sure. Ha, ha, ha, ha. Got it.
0: Okay. I'm going to say that our new quarterback's name is Donald Darrelson.
3: Donald Darrelson. Where did you come up with that football name?
0: It sounds like a football player to me, man.
3: The starting quarterback for the Minnesota Vikings, Matt, unfortunately, is not Donald Darrelson. The correct answer, Kelly Jordan, Kyler Murray.
0: Ah, dang. I even work on a sports podcast, and I didn't know that.
3: I'm shocked. This was big conversation for a little while.
0: Yeah, shoot.
3: Unfortunately, Matt, we cannot hook you up with anything, but if you are the 99th texter to text in the keyword podcast to 320-656-9453, we could get you qualified for those Vikings tickets, all right?
2: Thank you.
0: Matt, I appreciate

0: I'm Alex Carminati. Several military contractors presented their equipment last Thursday at Grand Sky to military representatives from all around the country. The U.S. Department of Defense hosted the event as part of its T-Rex program. T-Rex stands for Technology Readiness and Experimentation. Dozens of vendors showed a wide range of items such as fully autonomous drones and new first aid equipment. Others also displayed mobile power centers and counter-unmanned aircraft systems. North Dakota's Health and Human Services Department's postponing the planned changes to SNAP benefits scheduled to start September 1st. The change is now scheduled to begin on November 1st. The changes would have made sugary drinks, energy drinks, and candy ineligible for purchase. The state pursued the change in part to secure more federal money from the Rural Health Transformation Program. From the newsroom, I'm Alex Carminati.
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0: A wind advisory begins at noon today and continues until 7 p.m. tonight. 81 today under sunny skies. Winds out of the southwest, 10 to 20 miles per hour. Clear skies tonight, lows around 58. Tomorrow, high of 79. Mainly clear Wednesday with highs in the low 80s. Slight chance of thunderstorms Thursday. I'm meteorologist Paul Frondley on 97 KICK. Right now, 61.
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2: In today's Laughter at 20 After, comedian Dusty Slay talks about riding on an elevator.
3: You ever in an elevator and you look up in the top right corner and you see the name brand of the elevator in there? Who's that for? You ever been in an elevator and been like, dang, this is a pretty good elevator. What brand is this? I'll start recommending this to other hotels I stay at. You guys got to get on that Otis elevator. Okay, a couple of Otis fans. Well, that's a good elevator. It is a good elevator.
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0: Happy Hour is brought to you by the great people at Audio Video Extremes. Taylor Swift opened up her pocketbook for somebody she didn't even know. It was a heroic mom named Ashley Taunton. She sustained life-threatening injuries from helping a group of teenagers on the highway during a rainstorm back in July. So alongside with the donation, Taylor wrote, wishing you the best recovery possible and sending love to your family. So the story is, and how Ashley found herself in this predicament is, she was driving down I-95 in Rhode Island. With her youngest daughter, she saw three teenagers that got involved in a really serious accident and their vehicle had hydroplaned on the road. Well, so this mom, Ashley, she pulls over to help get the kids out of harm's way. But when that happened, another vehicle hydroplaned and hit her.
3: Yikes.
0: And she's so heroic, she pushed all the teenagers out of the way and took the full impact herself. She had multiple fractured ribs, a ruptured diaphragm, internal bleeding, and injuries to her liver and spleen. She's undergone two major surgeries, but has a very long road to recovery before then. So Taylor Swift got on her GoFundMe when she heard about the story and donated $50,000 to Ashley's medical bills. To a woman, I mean, you got to give it up for that. To a woman she had never heard of before, never knew before,
3: right.
0: But was like, here's 50 grand. I hope that this helps. And so she tried to help out. Now, that GoFundMe is sitting at about 90 grand right now. And I mean, golly, when you talk about medical bills, that's just a drop in the bucket. It'll
3: right.
0: probably be hundreds and hundreds and hundreds of thousands of dollars. But it's still cool to me when a celebrity is like, hey, and who knows if someone was like, went to Taylor and was like, hey, we should donate to this woman. Here's what happened.
3: But either which way, donating $50,000, regardless of how rich you are, is small feat.
0: It's a lot of money.
3: Yeah.
0: It's like that dude from the Big Bang Theory that we heard about.
3: Who played Raj.
0: Right. He'll just go on GoFundMe at night and anonymously
3: donate
0: to people who are like drowning in medical debt. He'll drop like 75 grand on people and he does it anonymously.
3: That's so crazy.
0: Which is so cool. But with Taylor Swift doing this, it might encourage other people, because now everybody's talking about it. So it might encourage people to donate to this GoFundMe and help out with what is going to be an insane amount of medical bills for this family.
3: Right.
0: So that's an awesome story right there.
3: That is a good story.
0: I love that. I absolutely love that. Sometimes social media gets it right, my friend.
3: Mm-hmm.
0: You know what I'm saying?
3: I get it.
0: And that's what Happy Hour is all about, man. That's why Audio Video Extremes has been a part of it for years, and that's why we love bringing you these stories, because maybe, just maybe, they'll put a smile on your face. And that was today's Happy Hour. All right, coming up, we got a look at your local news. We got the small town salute. And could listening to this type of music give you a higher pain tolerance?
3: What?
0: That's what we have coming up. And maybe it's just me when I bring something to the show that it's possible only I find interesting. We got all that still coming up here on The Kelly Jordan Show today. Not tomorrow, today.
3: Today.
0: That's right.

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1: We want to say good morning to everybody listening in Kenmare, North Dakota, population 961. And Kenmare, of course, is home to Goose Fest, which is a week-long celebration commemorating the yearly migration of over 250,000 geese. And that'll be happening October 22nd through the 28th this year, so stop by if you got some time. That's a huge celebration for a town that only covers 1.4 square miles, but that's why Kenmare, North Dakota, you get today's Small Town Salute.
0: That was your Small Town Salute on the Kelly Jordan Show.
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2: A wind advisory begins at noon today and continues until 7 p.m. tonight. 81 today under sunny skies. Winds out of the southwest, 10 to 20 miles per hour. Clear skies tonight, lows around 58. Tomorrow, high of 79. Mainly clear Wednesday with highs in the low 80s. Slight chance of thunderstorms Thursday. I'm meteorologist Paul Trombley on 97 Kick. Right now, 61.
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4: Coming up next, we got Maybe It's Just Me when I bring something to the show that it's possible only I find interesting, but you might like this one. A new study says listening to this type of music can give you a higher pain tolerance.
5: Really?
4: What is it? Well, I'm going to tell you coming up next when I bring something to the show that maybe only I find interesting, and a segment that we like to call Maybe It's Just Me. It's on the way next.

0: You want a higher pain tolerance? Well, crank up that stereo.
1: Sometimes Kelly finds things interesting that no one else does. We mean absolutely no one. It's time for Maybe It's Just Me.
0: All right, so this is according to a study over in Germany, and you can trust them because they're Germans.
2: Okay.
0: You know, they're very precise when it comes
2: absolutely,
0: to
2: things. Yeah.
0: German engineering and such. Well, they found that people who listen to heavy metal music have a higher tolerance of pain than people who don't.
2: I believe that.
0: Can you go along with this?
2: Yeah, I can believe that.
0: Now, why would that possibly be?
2: Because they're mosh pitting all the time and beating each other up?
0: Well, that's a good theory, but no, that's not it. Oh. They tested 122 metalheads at a Wacken open-air music festival in Germany. Now, what happened is they tested them all before they went in, and then they sent 60 people in. 60 people didn't go into the concert, and they found the ones that did had a higher tolerance of pain after the metal concert. Now, why could this possibly be? Well, scientists say there is certainly a correlation between between music and pain. Okay. Now, usually we use music to calm us down, but it's possible that metal music
2: nailed it
0: releases endorphins, and that helps us endure pain more.
2: Do you think that's just metal music or music in general?
0: I think it's music in general, because I wonder if that's like when boxers are coming out to their entrance music
2: and they get just jazzed up.
0: Yeah, but you don't hear a lot of metal, do you? I don't know.
2: Not normally, no.
0: But like if I were to hear like Master of Puppets or something like that, man, that would get me pumped up.
2: Get you absolutely jazzed for whatever fight you're about to get into.
0: And so that gives you a higher pain tolerance.
2: I just feel like if you're going to go into a show, you're just excited to be there, so all your endorphins are already up. I don't know if it has to do with the show. I do believe that, like, when you said it right away, I thought metal was the answer.
0: For higher pain tolerance.
2: Yeah, just because they're out there just ripping and the screaming and all that.
0: Yeah, it's definitely an aggressive music. Scientists say when it comes to letting out one's anger, you don't necessarily want relaxing music. You want metal music so you can get the anger out.
2: Yeah.
0: And then that helps you endure pain more, I guess.
2: I mean, I can follow it.
0: Through some weird conversion, it helps you endure pain, so.
2: I mean, I'm assuming that, like, if you went to a Belinda Carlisle concert.
0: Oh, I'd be so happy, dude.
2: Yeah, but would you have the endorphins to feel no pain afterwards?
0: I don't know, man. I'd be on cloud nine after going to a Belinda Carlisle concert. I can't believe you brought that name up.
2: Hey, man, I knew you liked her. I know what you like.
0: Everybody my age likes Belinda Carlisle, man. It's just kind of the way it went. Anyway, I don't know. Maybe you found this one interesting. I think it's neat that that's how the human body works, that, so, you know, it's music, it's vibrations, it's all that kind of stuff. Frequencies, it's all that. It affects our cells, and I find that to be really cool.
2: Not a bad way to start off a Monday.
0: Have you seen those vibration platforms that are becoming really popular right now?
2: No.
0: Like, you stand on it, and it vibrates at a certain frequency, and it's supposed to, like, repair your cells vibrations.
2: Didn't they have that back in the day as one of those, like, stupid workout machines back in, like, the 40s?
0: I think you're thinking of the belt that goes around your waist that shakes your fat.
2: Is that not the same thing? That's
0: no,
2: not the same vibration?
0: Because I really think that frequencies do, like, can cure us and heal us and all that kind of stuff. Like, I might be a little froofy on that kind of thing.
2: You might be. I thought there was a platform people stood on and it just kind of vibrated.
0: It very well could be possible, but I saw them a lot at the fair, actually. It's like the new craze.
2: Kind of like red light therapy type thing was and all that.
0: I'd be willing to try it out. I'd definitely be willing to try it out.
2: Well, we're going to the fair again this week. Might as well use some of that company money on it, you know?
0: Well, now you know, if you want to go ahead and increase your pain tolerance, throw in that poison tape.
2: Yeah.
0: Listen to it and endure the pain. Maybe you didn't find this one interesting.
2: Poison is metal, but
0: that's hair metal, right?
2: Yeah, we'll count it.
0: Thank you.
2: We'll count it.
0: Anyway, maybe you didn't find this one interesting. I did, and it's the way I'm going to start out the week. If you didn't like it, fine. I'll have another one for you next. Well, tomorrow, actually, is when I'm going to do another one. And if you don't like that one either, I might just say to you, fine. maybe it's just me.
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3: A wind advisory begins at noon today and continues until 7 p.m. tonight. 81 today under sunny skies. Winds out of the southwest, 10 to 20 miles per hour. Clear skies tonight, lows around 58. Tomorrow, high of 79. Mainly clear Wednesday with highs in the low 80s. Slight chance of thunderstorms Thursday. I'm meteorologist Paul Frobley on 97 Kick. Right now, 61.
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1: All right, so here's the deal.
2: Let's go.
1: I'm kind of agreeing with the Gen Zers on this one.
2: Okay.
1: Because this is very passive aggressive. Now, how do you feel about the thumbs up emoji?
2: I feel like it's dismissive.
1: Right.
2: That's how I personally feel about it.
1: And the thing is, Gen Zers also feeling the same way. They're saying they're calling it passive aggressive and dismissive. But then other generations, millennials, Gen Xers, whoever else, got mad and flooded comments when somebody posted that with thumbs up emojis because they were like, it's not that bad.
2: What about the A-OK emoji?
1: I'm okay with that one because that one doesn't seem as disrespectful. But, like, imagine you saying something to somebody in person and they throw up the thumbs up right to your face. Like, you're going to be pissed off.
2: That would be hurtful, dude. Like, if someone just gave you a, hey.
1: Yeah, like, nice. So passive aggressive. Not like, okay, I got it. Like, that's fine. But the thumbs up. So people actually saying the thumbs up emoji is a bad thing. So if you get one via text, make sure they're not being sarcastic about it to you.
2: So what should I use instead of the thumbs up then if I want to send something back?
1: Just say, okay.
2: But that's not, oh no, K.
1: Or sounds good. I always throw a sounds good.
2: See, I feel like that's not good either.
1: Really?
2: Okay, great, sounds good. There, that's what I would do. I would do, okay, great, sounds good.
1: Yeah, but then if you throw in the great, you might not actually be happy about it.
2: But then you know that I'm spending a little bit of time responding to you. I'm not just dismissing you. I'm putting full words in the text for you. Okay, great, sounds good.
1: I don't think the amount of words matter. I think
2: it matters. I think it matters a lot.
1: The type of words you're using, Kelly Jordan.

0: in the Midwest.
1: This is how I start my day. Wake
2: up. They get me up every morning. Wake
0: up. The Kelly Jordan Show.

0: You're talking about it?
1: I got some big news.
2: We're talking about it.
0: Turn it up. Here's what's trending on the Kelly Jordan Show.
1: So, Jelly Roll was filling in for Jimmy Kimmel on his show.
3: Yep.
1: And his fans are a little bit upset about it.
3: Because he was on Jimmy Kimmel?
1: Nah, because he kind of went in on Trump a little bit. And here's just one quick joke that he did.
4: But the president seemed to enjoy the IndyCar race, which was a real switch up for him because normally he only likes his own race.
1: And that was just one of like many jokes he took out on the president, which, you know, I don't know, whatever. Who cares about the politics of it? But he said he wanted to clear the air a little bit about his comments. He said, human dignity isn't Republican nor Democrat. Compassion isn't left wing and mercy isn't right wing. Our leaders on both sides of the aisle are doing an absolute bleep job of trying to bring us all together.
3: Huh.
1: He said, we may disagree, we may argue, we may vote completely different, but let's try not to let a couple of things that we disagree about forget the hundreds and hundreds of things that we have in common. If I were him, I feel like I would know my audience, and I would be like, okay, maybe I can skip the political jokes and just do some other stuff.
3: Yeah, but it's not like his joke was...
1: He made something, a joke about President Trump being fat and like, whatever. We don't do any sort of politics, but...
3: In his defense,
1: yes,
3: Jimmy Kimmel is a loud non-supporter.
1: Oh yeah, absolutely.
3: He's outspoken, and his writers, I'm assuming, are also
1: probably the same.
3: It's not like Jelly Roll's writing the jokes,
1: right? Exactly.
3: I'm assuming the writers wrote the jokes and like, hey, pal.
1: And what is he supposed to do? I'm like, no, I'm not reading that one.
3: Let me come up with a better joke than this. Like Jelly Roll doesn't have a better joke than that.
1: Yeah. So anyway, like people are like, well, he alienated his fan base or whatever, and maybe that might be true. But come on, can we just? We don't have to get offended by everything, man. We just don't.
3: I think we're making a mountain out of a molehill.
1: I will tell you this, though. I do these days, like, whenever I see an artist that I like, or maybe an actor or a singer or whatever, and I see them on, like, a podcast, I'm like, I'm not going to, or I see them hosting something, whatever, I'm like, I'm not going to watch it because I don't want to dislike that person for their politics or for their this, for their that. I'm just like, ugh. Let me just enjoy your music and leave it at that. Or enjoy you as an actor. Like Bryan Cranston was on a podcast one time. And I love Bryan Cranston.
3: He's now, to reference, he's like the dad in Malcolm in the Middle. He's Breaking Bad.
1: And just hearing him talk, I was like, wow, that's really what you think, dude? Like, I don't know. I'm just, there's just too much celebrity in our lives.
3: Yeah, the overexposure of celebrities.
1: Right.
3: You start to get a sour taste when you want to keep the good taste.
1: I just kind of, whenever I see them, just like, eh, whatever.
3: Turn it off.
1: Can't be offended by everything for Pete's sake.
3: That is true. Now, you remember when Barbie came out with a movie, everybody lost their mind about
1: this?
3: Hell
1: yeah, it was a good movie. It was a great movie.
3: Well, there's an alternative to it coming out soon.
1: Okay.
3: Hooters. Oh. The movie.
1: Okay.
3: Now, it's not as gross as it actually sounds.
1: Well, break it down for me then.
3: Now, it's a story of how Hooters was founded based on actual events, like the restaurant.
1: Okay. So,
3: it follows two friends from Iowa named Ted and Lenny. Ted trying to find a woman named Diane from a spring break commercial.
1: Okay.
3: So he convinces his boy Lenny to take a road trip down to Clearwater Beach, Florida. Diane would later become the first Hooters girl. It's described as a hilarious buddy comedy, inspiring biopic, and a wild journey based on a crazy idea.
1: Are there any Hooters left?
3: Yeah, there is. There's a couple. It's funny. The Clearwater Beach one, my dad was obsessed with.
1: Really?
3: Yeah, because we went down there to visit my aunt for a while.
1: Yeah.
3: And every single day, him and my uncle went to the same exact Hooters on Clearwater Beach. And they were like, they had their own like table.
1: For the wings, I'm guessing.
3: Well, I guess the beer. I even asked him, I go, why do you keep coming to Hooters? He's like, the beer's cheap. I was like, there's probably 1,000 other bars for you to go to. You're just kind of a creepy old man hanging out at a Hooters.
1: It says there's 150 to 180 of them still open and operating to this day. I didn't know there was that many. I thought there was like 10 left.
3: The wings aren't that bad.
1: No, not at all.
3: They're not that bad.
1: And, you know.
3: I just kind of like the buffalo sauce.
1: You know that I have dated, in my dating career, 3 Hooters girls.
3: Now, were they all at the same location?
1: Nope. One was at the Mall of America.
3: Okay, classy.
1: And she wasn't a Hooters girl when I met her, but she became a Hooters girl.
3: Yeah. She had the, you know, the tenacity to want to do it, though.
1: She did a good job.
3: It was a lifelong dream of hers.
1: She did a really good job in her Hooters uniform. And then... one of the girls I dated when I moved to Texas, she had just quit Hooters. Oh. And then I met a girl at Hooters and I started dating her. So,
3: wait, so you had a lot of
1: Hooters in my life, dude.
3: Well, we know your type.
1: I definitely got a type. First thing in the morning.
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2: 97K. A wind advisory begins at noon today and remains in effect until 7 p.m. tonight. 81 today under clear skies. Winds out of the southwest, 10 to 20 miles per hour. Lows around 58 tonight, clear skies. Tomorrow, highs around 79. Low 80s Wednesday, turning warmer Thursday with highs in the mid-80s and storms. I'm meteorologist Paul Frombly on 97 Kick. Currently 62.
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5: 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Comedian Dusty Slay talks about riding on an elevator.
6: You ever in an elevator and you look up in the top right corner and you see the name brand of the elevator in there? Who's that for? You ever been in an elevator and been like, dang, this is a pretty good elevator. What brand is this? I'll start recommending this to other hotels I stay at. You guys got to get on that Otis elevator. Okay, a couple of Otis fans. Well, that's a good elevator. It is a good elevator.
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1: All right, so this is interesting when it comes to colleges.
0: Go ahead.
1: Because it seems like not a lot of people are going to colleges anymore. It's like going downhill a little bit because of how much it's costing.
2: It's so expensive, dude. It's so expensive.
1: Well, more colleges now are offering 3-year bachelor degree programs as a way to help students graduate faster and take on less debt.
2: Okay.
1: How do you feel?
2: Well, if you have to go to college for your profession, I totally get it. The whole thing about just going to college for the sake of going to college always seems kind of weird to me. So if you can bang out a master's in 3 years, I don't know. That might be a good thing.
1: Well, critics are also saying, like, how are employers and graduate schools going to view shorter degrees because they only got it in 3 years rather than 4, maybe 6, or however long it's supposed to be?
2: But if you can cram all the same information in 3 years, why not? You know?
1: At the same time, what about the people that went to college for like 4 to 5 years before and had to pay? Do we get reimbursed for that? I don't think so, Brian Riley.
2: I don't think so.
1: I'm just asking for
2: you. Still paying on your student loans?
1: Oh, my kids will be paying for that. No doubt about it.
2: That's awesome. Yeah. And that was a journalism degree you got, right?
1: Yeah, it's working out well for me, as you can tell. Breaking all the

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4: From the newsroom, I'm Alex Carminati. Several military contractors presented their equipment last Thursday at Grand Sky to military representatives from all around the country. The U.S. Department of Defense hosted the event as part of its T-Rex program. T-Rex stands for Technology Readiness and Experimentation. Dozens of vendors showed a wide range of items such as fully autonomous drones and new first aid equipment. Others also displayed mobile power centers and counter-unmanned aircraft systems. North Dakota's Health and Human Services Department's postponing the planned changes to SNAP benefits scheduled to start September 1st. The change is now scheduled to begin on November 1st. The changes would have made sugary drinks, energy drinks, and candy ineligible for purchase. The state pursued the change in part to secure more federal money from the Rural Health Transformation Program. From the newsroom, I'm Alex Carminati.
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16: A wind advisory begins at noon today and remains in effect until 7 p.m. tonight. 81 today under clear skies. Winds out of the southwest, 10 to 20 miles per hour. Lows around 58 tonight, clear skies. Tomorrow, highs around 79. Low 80s Wednesday, turning warmer Thursday with highs in the mid-80s and storms. I'm meteorologist Paul Frondley on 97 KICK. Currently 62.
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1: We want to know, were you the class clown? And if so, how?
2: 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Oh, they got in trouble, and I think they got suspended for a day.
3: Oh, yeah. I was voted the class clown. We had one teacher that was real old, and he would fall asleep. So back then, we had the overhead projectors, and we'd pull down the screen and watch a movie. Well, somebody had the idea in our class to put up a picture and taped it on the screen so he didn't see it, and he fell asleep. So when he woke up, we had pulled that screen down, and there it was, a Playboy centerfold in front of the whole class.
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1: We want to say good morning to everybody listening in Kenmare, North Dakota, population 961. And Kenmare, of course, is home to Goose Fest, which is a week-long celebration commemorating the yearly migration of over 250,000 geese. And that'll be happening October 22nd through the 28th this year, so stop by if you got some time. That's a huge celebration for a town that only covers 1.4 square miles, but that's why Kenmare, North Dakota, you get today's Small Town Salute.
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2: A wind advisory begins at noon today and remains in effect until 7 p.m. tonight. 81 today under clear skies. Winds out of the southwest, 10 to 20 miles per hour. Lows around 58 tonight, clear skies. Tomorrow, highs around 79. Low 80s Wednesday, turning warmer Thursday with highs in the mid-80s and storms. I'm meteorologist Paul Frobley on 97 Kick. Currently 62.
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How you doing? It's Brian Riley. Welcome into Monday. Hopefully not dragging too bad today. 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Josh Ross, Single Again, here on the Valley's Hit Country 97 Kick. 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

Jake Owen, Barefoot Blue Jean Knight, right here on the Valleys of Country 97 Kick. 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
0: A wind advisory begins at noon today and remains in effect until 7 p.m. tonight. 81 today under clear skies. Winds out of the southwest, 10 to 20 miles per hour. Lows around 58 tonight, clear skies. Tomorrow, highs around 79. Low 80s Wednesday, turning warmer Thursday with highs in the mid-80s and storms. I'm meteorologist Paul Frobley on 97 KICK. Currently 66.
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You know what? I kind of agree with this. 97 Kick, Brian Riley. So Gen Zers are celebrating the downfall of the thumbs up emoji because they're calling it passive aggressive and dismissive. Which honestly, I kind of get. Like, imagine somebody giving you the thumbs up after you ask them to do something in person. Right? You want to smack them in the face. Feel the same way when it comes via text. I get it, Gen Z. I'm with you. Just when

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Little Big Town Boondocks right here on the Valley State Country. It's 97 Kick. And who would have thought that cameras on appliances would come in handy until they put you in a jail? I'll explain coming up in a bit. Right now, Jason Aldean, anytime soon, his latest right here on the Valley State Country. 97 Kick.

Morgan Wallen, Been By Now, right here on the Valley State Country 97 Kick. And a man in Taiwan caught his wife cheating on him with another man using the camera that was on the robot vacuum at their house. Well, he sued her and won. But things got crazy after she countersued him for invasion of privacy. She won that case and he got sent to jail. Wait, so she cheated and he still went to jail? Sounds a little messed up.

0: 57 Kig.
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10: 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Express and

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2: A wind advisory begins at noon today and remains in effect until 7 p.m. tonight. 81 today under clear skies. Winds out of the southwest, 10 to 20 miles per hour. Lows around 58 tonight, clear skies. Tomorrow, highs around 79. Low 80s Wednesday, turning warmer Thursday with highs in the mid-80s and storms. I'm meteorologist Paul Frobley on 97 KICK. Currently, it's 70 degrees.
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Zach Brown Band, Chicken Fried, right here on the Valley City Country. It's 97 Kick. And this is a new trend, and I don't know why. Pheromone maxing. Guys are now purposely not showering or using deodorant before dates. You know, just to make the woman smell them. By the way, it doesn't work all the time. Smelling like chicken noodle soup does not help you get a second date. I'm just saying.

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10: A wind advisory continues. Bright sunshine expected this afternoon with daytime highs approaching 81. Winds out of the southwest, 15 to 20 miles per hour. Clear skies again tonight, 58. Mainly sunny skies tomorrow, high of 79. Highs around 82 Wednesday under mainly sunny skies. 86 Thursday, slight chance for storms. I'm meteorologist Paul Probley on 97 Kick. Right now, it's 75 degrees.
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Lainey Wilson, Somewhere Over Laredo, right here on the Valley's Hit Country. It's 97 Kick. Brian Riley hanging out with you on this Monday, Labor Day week. I get it. Don't really want to be at work. You need to hear something, though, to get you through today. Let us know. 701-738-0097. I'm

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I have some questions here. 97 Kick, Brian Riley, and colleges, I guess, are going to switch to 3-year degrees, or at least some are thinking about it to get kids, you know, graduated faster, less debt. What about the people that went for like 4 to 5? Do we get credited for the extra 2, or how does

Jason Aldean right here on the Valley State Country. It's 97 Kick. 701-738-0097, the phone number. You need to hear it. You need to do anything. Just let us know. Use that phone number. Text us as well. That made no sense. Just save that number. Kenny Chesney, 97 Kick. She was

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10: A wind advisory continues. Bright sunshine expected this afternoon with daytime highs approaching 81. Winds out of the southwest, 15 to 20 miles per hour. Clear skies again tonight, 58. Mainly sunny skies tomorrow, high of 79. Highs around 82 Wednesday under mainly sunny skies. 86 Thursday, slight chance for storms. I'm meteorologist Paul Probley on 97 Kick. Right now, 79.
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Chuck right here on the Valleys at Country 97 Kick, and that is going to do it for me, Brian Riley. Have a great rest of your Monday. I'll talk to you later. Right now, Zach Top, I Never Lie, here on the Valleys at Country 97 Kick.

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1: Yeah.
0: With the Kelly Jordan Show in the morning and

0: It's the Valley Sick Country 97 Kick. Good afternoon. We're Chris and Chelsea.
1: Hey, what's up?
0: It's the start of another great week, and I just saw this. We rolled this out today. This is kind of cool. For those that own a boat, maybe you know somebody that owns a boat. How are you going to bundle it up this winter?
1: Yeah, you got to get wrapped up.
0: You got to keep it warm, right? You got to bundle up like you bundle up your kids.
1: You can't just sit outside.
0: We have a free boat winterization package we want to hook you up with. This is cool. You don't see a lot of people doing this.
1: It's so important, and they do all the work for you, so you don't have to wonder, like, okay, what do I need to take care of again?
0: It's all thanks to our friends at Forks Marine. Details on that online right now. Get in to win. Be one of the first ones to do so since we just kicked off this promotion.
1: That's right.
0: Get up 97kick.com. We appreciate you listening on a Monday. We're Chris and Chelsea with Luke Combs now. And

0: It's one of the craziest things I think I've seen today. There is a new trend that Gen Zers are doing now, specifically men.
1: Oh, no.
0: It's called pheromone maxing.
1: That sounds gross.
0: You know the old, it is kind of gross. You know the old term maxing with the younger generation? Maxing is like going all out and just maximizing.
1: Well, like maxing your reps. I think of a bunch of people sweaty in the gym.
0: Yeah, get your gains, right?
1: Yeah, get them gains.
0: Get them gains, baby.
1: My nephew.
0: So Gen Zers, to get ready for a date now because they want to attract the opposite sex, right?
1: Uh-huh.
0: And I think they struggle nowadays because it's...
1: Well, their social skills are just stupid. I even asked, like, I observed a lot of young men at the high school scrimmage watching my nephew, and their game is just really weird, how they interact with the girls. It's just bizarre to me.
0: And young boys, late teens, early 20s, boys stink. They do. They don't smell great.
1: I found out he doesn't use soap all the time because his hair has more body, and I'm like, because it's...
0: So pheromone maxing is where you basically skip your usual hygiene routines. Maybe he's doing this. I don't know. It's a TikTok trend that kids are doing now. It involves skipping showers and deodorant before a date specifically.
1: No.
0: And they'll wear unwashed shirts on their date.
1: No.
0: This is really weird. They'll drink their own pee. Which is just dumb.
1: We can stop right there. I swear to God, if I ever heard that he's doing this, if I hear him doing something in a cup in the bathroom.
0: Auntie Chels is going to step in.
1: Auntie Cha-Cha is going to lay.
0: So I guess they want to sweat out the toxins. And the theory behind it is they want to release their natural musk.
1: God, I hate that word so much. You know what this reminds me of? Like being in deer camp when I would use the doe and esters, which is basically dope. PETA attract bucks. Okay, I understand where they're going with this, but do you remember back in our day where the guys would go the opposite? They would spray half a can of Axe body spray on them. It was so powerful.
0: Between the Axe body spray and my frosted tips, man, I was a catch at 22.
1: And girls were passing out, but it wasn't because you smelled so good. It was because we were dying from the chemicals.
0: Oh, okay.
1: And we're going to die from this, too. It may be all natural. Only person I know who does this is Matthew McConaughey.
0: So you'd rather smell a guy's BO? Is that supposed to be a turn-on and make the guy sexually attractive? It doesn't make sense.
1: I want people to have good hygiene habits. And when you wash, use soap for the love of everything holy.
0: I just think the younger generation, they always go against the older generation, like mine, maybe Gen Xers. I think they just want to be like, I don't want to be like them and wear cologne and actually smell good in life.
1: I want
0: to do the exact opposite.
1: I can't wait till they start attracting like weird wildlife. Like raccoons are all about the musk.
0: That's what animals do to attract the opposite mate.
1: Mm-hmm.
0: It's just weird that these
1: maybe
0: young
1: kids... Maybe we shouldn't say that because maybe now they're going to start like inventing skunk musk and they're going to want to like channel their inner animal.
0: Yeah.
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0: So I'm trying to figure out what this is going to taste like when you take a bite for the first time. People are, this video has gone viral.
1: I'm trying to think of all the different sodas. Like, I have boiled walleye in Sprite before, and it makes it taste like lobster, like a poor man's lobster. But what type of pop are they? You said they're marinating chicken in this?
0: Chicken breast. People are marinating chicken breast. You think it would be like a citrus soda.
1: That would be great.

0: Like a lemon lime
1: maybe
0: could work.
1: A Starry or a Sprite or maybe something like that.
0: Yeah.
1: No, this is a dark soda. And it's just, I'm trying to
0: Coke?
1: Figure out. No, it's not Coke.
0: Oh, you don't want Coca-Cola chicken.
1: That'd probably dissolve the chicken. Eventually.
0: Yeah, yeah, fair.
1: People are marinating their chicken breasts in Dr. Pepper.
0: Dr. Pepper chicken?
1: Before placing them on the grill. I'm just trying to think, would you taste it at all or not?
0: Ew.
1: People are actually swearing by this. They say the chicken tastes better than beer can chicken, which I find hard to believe.
0: I love beer can chicken.
1: It also has a bit of a sweet tone to it as well.
0: I don't want... Oh, I suppose there's orange chicken. That has a little sweetness to it, but you need more balance.
1: So it's gone viral on TikTok, so I'm just trying to figure it out. I don't think I'm crazy enough to try it. I don't know if you would either.
0: I will not be doing this.
1: If anybody's tried it, reach out. Let us know. We'd love to hear from you. 320-656-9453.

0: some minivans.
1: Oh, no. I knew you were going to say that.
0: Wait. Not just any old minivan. They're called soccer mom minivans.
1: Oh, man. Is it the Chrysler?
0: Remember these were popular?
1: The Chrysler minivans?
0: Back in the 90s, early 2000s,
1: oh,
0: probably.
1: Oh, dude. This was all my family had. But we had, like, the Chevy Astro that my mom actually... Oh, she's going to hate this, but she fell asleep in the wheel when we were moving. All four of us kids were in the back. She was in the ditch. That thing stayed upright. So that minivan saved our life. So I can't be mad at minivans. And then I drove a giant minivan, the one that used to have the TVs in them.
0: Mm-hmm.
1: And I drove that for my first ever driver's license test.
0: I don't think I've ever driven a minivan. I'm sure I have, but I've never owned a minivan.
1: My dad used to call it the living room on wheels.
0: My mom always drove a Chrysler Fifth Avenue, that tank and beast and boat. That's what actually I got my driver's license when I took the test on it. Imagine trying to parallel park that bad boy.
1: Yeah. Not as many blind spots as a minivan, though.
0: Good stuff right there.
1: Just saying.
0: Anyway, the reason why soccer mom minivans... are making a comeback is because SUV prices are skyrocketing right now. The average SUV?
1: It's stupid. 60 grand?
0: Above 60 grand right now.
1: Above 60 grand. That's as much as a truck.
0: So with the lower cost, minivans now are closer to $40,000. That's quite the swing there, right?
1: Yeah.
0: It's a decent difference. And you know what? You probably get more room in a minivan,
1: You get more room. It's more comfortable. Have you ever tried to sit in a third row of an SUV?
0: It's way back. You feel like you're not part of the family.
1: It's awful. I do love, with my Tahoe, I do love the second row.
0: Yeah.
1: I think that's almost more comfortable than front row seats.
0: I mean, the seats are so far back, you can't even yell at the kids.
1: But third row?
0: Yeah.
1: Ugh. But in a minivan, it's pretty nice.
0: How about a full conversion van? Remember those?
1: That's what I drove. That's what I was talking about.
0: Did it have the tables in it?
1: No, but it had giant armrests.
0: Okay.
1: And it had
0: the shag
1: consoles.
0: Carpet?
1: Didn't have shag. I wasn't born in the 70s, honey. I missed all that crap.
0: Your dad didn't drive a shagging wagon?
1: It had... No, you creep. No, it had a TV up top, which we hooked our Super Nintendo to, and that's what shut us up as we were going on our long road trips.
0: Man, a TV back then.
1: Yeah. It had captain chairs in it. I mean, this thing was so bougie. It was kind of an eyesore. He called it the Blue Goose.
0: But it did its job. You got from point A to point B.
1: Yeah, huh? We got stuck in a parking ramp one time because it's so tall. But they're super comfy. So, I'd be down to get another van.
0: So if you have a minivan right now, you want to show it off. Maybe you had a minivan and you still have a picture in your phone.
1: Oh, heck yeah.
0: We'd love to throw it back a little bit and see pictures of your minivans.
1: About the vans.
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11: Wind advisory continues. Ample sunshine expected this afternoon with daytime highs approaching 81. Southwest winds 15 to 20 miles per hour. Clear skies again tonight. Lows level off around 59. Mainly clear tomorrow. High temperatures reach up to 79. Mainly sunny Wednesday with highs around 82. 86. Slight chance for storms Thursday. I'm meteorologist Paul Frobley on 97 KICK. Currently, it's 79 degrees.
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1: Wow. So Dolly Parton was laid to rest in a private ceremony on Friday, 3 days after her death at age 80.
2: She got her wishes. She wanted a small, private, intimate ceremony.
1: She did. And if you want to pay tribute to Dolly Parton, the family encourages, don't send flowers, but head to her website. And you can also make a donation to her Imagination Library. Those are great ways to honor her. And then there's Vince Gill, with the voice of an angel, paying tribute to the late Dolly Parton with a beautiful cover of I Will Always Love You.

0: You know, Vince is, man, he is like built for that song. I could have seen Vince actually cutting that song.
1: He just has the most angelic voice. And you could hear him at the end there, too. He loved her so much, and you could just kind of hear his voice breaking. This is still so hard to process, and so many people, I would argue, the entire world loved Dolly Parton.

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0: It's the Valley's Hit Country 97 Kick with Chris and Chelsea. So in today's day and age, who do you think eats better, humans or the family dog?
1: Well, if it's any indication, I would say it just might be our pets. Maybe.
0: They asked a bunch of normal people, dog and pet owners, who eats better in their home. You'd be surprised at what they found out. We'll dive into it coming up next with Chris and Chelsea.

0: So I saw that the majority of pet owners, specifically dogs, are now giving their pets higher quality food than what they're feeding themselves.
1: Well, we just did. I have, what is it, dehydrated beef, and then we also got them on a raw food plan, fresh pet plan, in addition to their other premium mature dog food. Oh, and then there's supplements, and then there's their treats, and then there's their bones that help clean their teeth.
0: Whatever happened to back in the day when you just gave them food, and it was, that was it.
1: And they lived to be like 10, and they all had lumps and bumps and cancer and couldn't move, and they were all overweight, and their coats were gross. And
0: it's just everywhere you look, you see
1: teeth were falling out.
0: You see an ad somewhere for this new, like, this dog food is better, this is better, this is better, and it's just getting out of hand.
1: One of my favorite people on this planet was a old army wife, a friend of mine, and I remember going to her house, and I'm like, dang, it smells good in here. She's like, thanks, I'm cooking for the dogs. She never cooked for her husband, ever. Maybe frozen pizza and meals, and he accepted this. But for her, there are three dogs.
0: Chelsea, you can always get a new husband. No big deal.
1: No, he's a good man, too. She just didn't cook. She didn't really cook for her kids, but she cooked for her dogs. There's three dogs.
0: Is that crazy?
1: They lived, all of them lived to be 16 years old.
0: Now, I know you used to crock pot for the dogs. You put chicken in there, and then you had to cook up some rice. I thought that was
1: and
0: a lot
1: veggies.
0: Of
1: veggies, yep.
0: And then they were picking the veggies out, so they got over that.
1: Spitting out the peas.
0: Now they're not even eating their own dog food. You got this dehydrated stuff. They don't even like that.
1: Yeah.
0: And we just picked up some new fresh food the other day from the store, and I'm like, do they like that? Have you tried yet?
1: They are so spoiled. Plus, they get a little bite of whatever mommy's eating, too.
0: Why don't we just give them $25 steaks moving forward and just call it good, you know?
1: No, don't be crazy. That's a birthday treat. Only if they make it to 15. Daisy got a steak on her birthday. I think she got like two bites. And then they always get like a cheeseburger.
0: 51% of dog owners rated their dog's food as higher quality than their own. That's insane to
1: me. Well, I've done a lot of clean eating too, but I gotta say, compared to eating fast food or like highly processed foods, my dogs don't eat processed food.
0: Well, Daisy loves fast food. She would if you gave it to her.
1: Yeah, French fries.
0: Oh, yeah.
2: Oh, yeah.
0: She loves herself.
1: Frenchy fries as a cheeseburger.
0: She loves a fry.
1: Mm-hmm.
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0: We have Dear Chris and Chelsea, which is going to be coming up next.
1: Who are we helping this week, Chris?
0: Evan needs some help. He needs some advice.
1: Ooh, Evan.
0: He just started dating this girl.
1: Exciting.
0: It's starting to get a little more serious to the point where he's now staying over at her place, right?
1: Whoa.
0: That's where the issue is, though.
1: Uh-oh.
0: There's something...
1: Oh, no.
0: That doesn't sit well with him when he spends the night at her place.
1: She got like 20 cats or something?
0: He wants to know what to do. Should he break up with her, or is there a workaround with this?
1: Great.
0: We'll explain and we'll get your advice as we always do with Dear Chris and Chelsea coming up next.
2: It'd be

0: Sometimes life feels like one big group chat that's gone off the rails. That's when listeners turn to Chris and Chelsea for help. It's now time for Dear Chris and Chelsea.
1: All right, we're going to try to help Evan out today. Evan's in a fairly new relationship.
2: That can be exciting.
1: He says, good afternoon, guys. By the way, Evan slid in our DMs on social media.
2: That's right.
1: Evan says, I realize the irony of coming to social media to ask this, but how do I keep my new relationship off social media?
2: Oh.
1: I can kind of relate, Evan.
2: Yeah.
1: Chelsea is highly active on social media.
2: I am, because I'm so dang good at it. But we didn't make our relationship public for 3 years.
1: I recently started dating a woman, and honestly, things felt really good. She's fun, she's attractive, and she's easy to be around.
2: Aww.
1: And for the first time in a while, I actually feel excited about where this could go.
2: Oh, I love it.
1: But there's one problem. She posts everything, and I mean everything, on social media.
2: Oh, geez.
1: If we go to dinner, it's on her story before the appetizers hit the table.
2: Oh.
1: If we get coffee, she posts the cups.
2: Oh.
1: If we take a walk, she posts the trail and where we are.
2: Wow. So you can just track them all day, can't you?
1: If we're in the car, she's filming the song that's playing in the radio. If I say something funny, it somehow becomes a caption.
2: Is she just on her phone like 24/7 or what?
1: At first, I thought it was harmless. Annoying, maybe, but harmless. Then my friends started asking me about things I never told them. One friend texted, how was that restaurant last night? Another asked, were you guys at the brewery downtown this past weekend?
2: Oh my gosh.
1: Someone else said, looked like a fun weekend.
2: Oh.
1: And I'm sitting there thinking,
2: like, what? How do they know?
1: How do you know all that?
2: Oh gosh.
1: Then I realized they saw it on her social media page.
2: Oh, gosh.
1: That's when it kind of started to creep me out a little bit.
2: Understandably.
1: I'm a private person. I don't need every meal, every date, every location, and every little moment turned into content.
2: Ooh.
1: We're still pretty new. We're not married. And we're not even at the leave my toothbrush at my place stage yet. But somehow our relationship already has a highlight reel. So I don't love the idea of people tracking me wherever we are, wherever we go, what we're doing, what we're eating, etc.
2: Yeah.
1: So I need to figure this out. I don't want to run her off because I really do like her and she's hot. But I also...
2: God, such a guy.
1: But I also don't want to feel like I'm dating someone and her entire follower list. The worst part is there's a very real chance she'll see this before I even bring it up to her. Because at this point, I'm pretty sure she knows what I'm doing and what I'm sending at all times. So what do I do? How do I tell someone I really like I don't want our whole relationship broadcast online?
2: Yikes.
1: Am I being private and reasonable, or am I overreacting because this is just how people date now? And this is the way the younger generation is. Signed, Evan.
2: Oh, so she's younger than him.
1: Yes, that is very true.
2: Oh, well, good luck with that, honey.
1: I don't think you can. Well, obviously, people are going to say bring it up to her.
2: Right.
1: But
2: you always should.
1: Is she really going to get off social media if it's that much involved in her life?
2: Well, I've asked you. Well, and then that comes down to respect, doesn't it? It's a new relationship. And if he doesn't want, like, OK, so what happens if they do break up? Then you have all this. And as a girl, like, why? I don't want to spend all my time deleting all these photos of the loser that I dump when it doesn't work out. So you got to be cautious when you're posting all this stuff early in a relationship.
1: When do you have time to talk on a date?
2: If she's always snapping her phone?
1: If she's on her phone 24/7.
2: It sounds like she's on her phone all the time. And this conversation should have happened. Did he not notice when she's taking pictures at the table and on her phone all the time?
1: Text right out of the gate already coming in. 320-656-9453. Ty says, I'm with Evan. If appetizers hit the table and your first instinct is to document them instead of enjoy the date and the company, I'm already tired.
2: Yeah.
1: I couldn't do that either.
2: And why would you do that? It's a newer relationship. You're still talking to each other. Megan says, Evan's not overreacting. There's a difference between posting a cute date picture and turning a brand new relationship into a reality show. That's basically what you're doing.
1: Mm-hmm.
2: Just tracking their every move all over. I don't even like doing that. I don't want people to stalk me.
1: Brandon says the line about dating her and her entire follower list is perfect. That's exactly what it feels like when someone posts everything all the time. And those that are in relationships where one person is highly active,
2: yeah,
1: it does feel like that a little bit.
2: Yikes.
1: Like, are there aren't there some things that you can keep off there that you don't have to tell everybody?
2: You want privacy.
1: Does everybody need to know everything you're doing at all times?
2: We always laughed because I'm like, okay, when are you going Instagram official? Because if once you're on Instagram, like with your first kissing photo, which is also can be kind of cringe, or your first like selfie photo together as a couple, that's huge. And so for a lot of reasons, I only post what I want people to see online.
1: Yeah.
2: I have a whole life that doesn't exist online.
1: Well, for most people that don't post a lot, it's pretty much their highlight reel. People put the good parts on there. That's why you should never compare your life to what you see on social media. Because they're not putting the bad times on social media.
2: And how recent was it since they were dating other people? You know what I mean? Like, is she doing this just to kind of like rub it in their faces? Like, I got my new man now. Like, what's going on here? Or does she just love the attention? Or does she just love documenting things?
1: Or maybe Evan has a past with other girls and he feels they're going to be jealous because he's all over. There's many ways this could go. So keep the text coming.
2: Ooh.
1: We're going to dive into your advice. As always, we're going to try to help Evan out here today with Dear Chris and Chelsea. The text number again, 320-656-9453.
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21: I
4: wind advisory continues until 7 p.m. tonight. Bright sunshine expected this afternoon with daytime highs approaching 81. Winds out of the southwest, 15 to 20 miles per hour. Lows dip down to about 59 tonight. Clear skies. Daytime highs approaching 80 tomorrow. Mainly clear skies. Mainly sunny skies Wednesday with highs in the low 80s. Slight chance for storms Thursday. I'm meteorologist Paul Frombly on 97 Kick. Right now, 81.
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0: Chelsea.
1: Oh, a lot of people have opinions on this. A lot of people have gone through something like this or are currently going through it. And there's some good advice coming in right now. If you're just joining us, Evan slid in our DMs this past week. He just started dating someone he really likes, but she posts literally everything on social media and tags him too. So all his friends see it. They know exactly what he's been doing.
2: Yeah.
1: Probably what he's going to be doing before he probably even knows it.
2: And that's creepy. And they're hitting him up. They're like, oh, how was the brewery? How was that? So she's literally tracking every single thing that they do together constantly. And it's without his permission.
1: He doesn't want to scare her off because he feels good about this relationship.
2: She's young and hot. That's what I got out of it.
1: He likes everything about it except that point.
2: Mm-hmm.
1: Is that enough for a deal breaker? Is that enough to dump somebody?
2: Probably. It's driving him nuts. It says his exact words were, it's creeping me out. That's a huge boundary violation.
1: He feels if he says something to her, that's pretty much the end of the relationship. But if you don't, you got to live with it.
2: Or you got to say something. Communication.
1: But most people are saying you got to have a conversation.
2: Yeah.
1: If she's that young where she doesn't really get where you're coming from,
2: yeah,
1: it's not going to work out anyway.
2: Could be a safety issue, too. You don't always post your location wherever you're at. Lauren texts in, this is absolutely a boundary issue. She may not mean anything bad by it, but he has every right to say, please don't post me or our location without asking.
1: That's true.
2: Yeah.
1: Shouldn't she ask that in the beginning, or is it his responsibility?
2: Well, if she's as young as what I'm thinking, Chris, they don't really understand boundaries yet because, and I hate to say it, maybe something bad hasn't quite happened yet that makes you realize, oh, man, I shouldn't be location sharing every aspect of my life.
1: Hey, Evan, just wait till you do leave your toothbrush over at her place for the first time.
2: Creepy.
1: Oh, that toothbrush is going to be on social media, baby!
2: I'm shocked that she's doing this. I'm shocked. I don't even like when we're out with our girls and they're Snapchatting everything, I don't even like being in the back of their photos, and like they snap each other every 5 seconds.
1: My youngest Snapchats me when I don't even know, and then she sends it and she giggles.
2: Yeah,
1: I'm like,
2: what are you doing?
1: Are you making fun of Dad?
2: And who is this going to? You know what I mean? And like, are they portraying you in a bad light? Like,
1: who knows?
2: It's just icky.
1: I just don't know.
2: Sam just texts, I would feel so uncomfortable if someone I'd only been dating a short time was posting our every move. That's not romantic to me. That's pressure. So true. Because if you go and look on his feed now, everything she tags him in, that's what's showing up on his feed. And if he doesn't post a lot, it's all her.
1: That's probably his entire feed. If he doesn't post a lot.
2: Stage 5 clinger. I'm calling it right now.
1: You think so?
2: Yeah.
3: And she's young and hot. But
1: Trevor says, if my friends know I had tacos before I even digest them, I think we have a problem.
2: Yeah, that's creepy.
1: A lot of people are kind of saying the same thing, that you shouldn't be posting everything you do in life.
2: Get off your phone and be present in the moment. You guys are just starting to date. And even if you've been dating for years and years, get off your phone and be present on your dates.
1: You wonder if anything's off limits. I mean, if it gets to the point where they kind of,
2: Is she an influencer? Does she think she's an influencer? Does she think, I'm going to skip right over that.
1: I'm not skipping over that because that's going to be online too.
2: Oh, yeah, when she's posting that stuff.
1: Oh, geez. Where does it end?
2: Remember when people used to post that, like when they'd be dating somebody, they'd have the bed sheets up to their chin and they'd be posting their significant other. And then they break up years later. And I'm like, that's awkward. You look gross.
1: I missed that.
2: Yeah, you must have.
1: I've never seen anybody.
2: I went to a very rowdy party school, so I saw a lot of crazy crap online that I wish I never saw.
1: Apparently, I guess.
2: So gross. Brooke, I'm a social media person, and even I think this is too much. I agree. You ask before posting someone, especially in a new relationship.
1: Is she trying to prove something to her friends or
2: I
1: other
2: think
1: people?
2: So.
1: Is when people post everything online.
2: What's more important, your image or your actual real-life relationship?
1: I don't know.
2: There's a difference.
1: I think it's a big problem.
2: Is she his marketing coordinator? Because that's what it's starting to feel like.
1: What does she do for a living? Maybe that's her job. I don't know.
2: If she's an influencer, I'd be like, I'm not one of your products to push.
1: A lot of the younger generation, they want to be influencers now and get paid for it. Maybe she's looking for the next payday.
2: Oh, Jordan said the man went out for dinner and somehow came home with a public relations problem. This is exactly it. This is PR. He doesn't want the attention. Have a conversation with her. Man up.
1: So,
2: even.
1: Evan, we appreciate you reaching out to us, and hopefully some of this advice will help. Basically, have a conversation. If it doesn't go well, I think it's pretty much over.
2: And then get ready, because she's going to post all about the breakup.
1: You're not going to have somebody quit cold turkey. I doubt that's going to happen.
2: Nope, it's an addiction, man.
1: If it does, man, best of luck to you. Maybe fill us in at a later point, and we appreciate
2: it. I can help you with a restraining order.
1: It's Dear Chris and...

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0: It's the Valley's Hit Country 97 Kick with Chris and Chelsea. So back to school time is here, and mom's everywhere, dad's everywhere. We're like, finally.
1: Yes, kids are out of the house.
0: It's been a long summer.
1: And I know that you've been focusing on your kids 100%, but mom, you need to recharge your batteries, which is why we put together this insane back to school Pamper You package with a ton of local businesses.
0: It includes a lot of nice things that ladies love.
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0: So somebody's going to win this big old package. I think it should be you. Mm-hmm. So whether you're a mom that deserves it, or you know a mom that deserves it, Aww. Sign up online right now to win.

0: feel bad for this guy. There are some crazy laws overseas in some countries.
1: Yeah.
0: Taiwan, for example.
1: Mm.
0: Do you hear about this?
1: No.
0: There's a man who caught his wife cheating with another man, right?
1: Oh, sorry. And also gross.
0: He actually discovered this. He remotely activated their robot vacuum and saw her with some other guy through the camera feature. Why your robot vacuum has a camera, I have no idea.
1: Well, honey, it has a camera so it can see where it is going.
0: So you can do this over there. The man sued his soon-to-be ex-wife and the guy that she was seeing.
1: I mean, we're talking a camera that's 4 inches off the ground. Did he just see another pair of shoes?
0: Well, I wasn't going to go into details, but he saw his wife walking around the living room naked with a guy sitting there.
1: Well, maybe it was a friend.
0: Anyway, he sued. He won the case. He was awarded $15,000.
1: Wow. She didn't notice the vacuum lurking and coming around the couch and just stopping and staring at them?
0: No, she just lifted up her feet, which I... Anyway, I guess he can talk through the vacuum, too.
1: What else did the vacuum see?
0: Heard stuff on top of that.
1: Oh.
0: So he was awarded $15,000 by the legal system over there.
1: For what?
0: But.
1: Like, what's 15 grand going to do?
0: His wife then countersued him.
1: For spying on her?
0: Claiming she was filmed without permission. She won that case.
1: Was that also for 15 grand or 20 grand so she could make some money?
0: She was ordered to pay $5,000. So he netted 10 grand on the whole deal. But here's the worst part.
1: Wait a minute. Did he get charged with a crime or was that a civil suit then?
0: He got charged with a crime because you can't film somebody without their permission, even if you're...
1: But technically what she did wasn't a crime.
0: Even if your scandalous wife is walking out on you, he received 5 months in jail.
1: Wow. Was it worth it?
0: So
1: robot vacuum creep guy.
0: Hey, 5 months in jail. You get what? 3 meals a day. Probably not great.
1: But you also get to shack up with another dude.
0: You're $10,000 richer at the end of it, too, so I don't know. It's just, man, weird laws and rules overseas.
1: I'm just glad that it wasn't. I thought it was going to be way worse.
0: So the moral of the story is go home and check your robot vacuum. Make sure there's not this feature on there if you're going to do anything.
1: I'm going home and I'm putting ours straight outside because it just freaks me out that at any moment it could be activated and start recording.
0: We haven't used ours in a long time because every time we sent it off on its journey to...
1: It gets stuck under the bed, and then at 3 a.m. it goes, help, I'm stuck, help, I'm stuck. And then my husband, who's supposed to save me, is just busy snoring, and all I hear is, help, I'm stuck.
0: I'm like, get the vacuum, will ya?
1: And it scares the puppies.
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0: Cash, which is going to be coming up next.
1: Yeah.
0: I did pretty well on Friday. It was the crazy facts, right?
1: That's right. The Guinness World Records, weird ones.
0: And I know world records pretty well, so I correctly identified the trash on Friday, which means
1: my turn to take the trash out.
0: I have control of the game. Three statements, two are true, one is false or trash. All Chelsea has to do is identify the trash statement to win the game today.
1: Bring it.
0: So follow along and hopefully you can help her out. Chris and Chelsea's Truth or Trash is coming up next.

0: It's time for Chris and Chelsea's Truth or Trash. Two of the following are true, one not so much. Can you spot the trash?
1: All right, here we go, Chelsea. Number one.
2: Okay.
1: A group of hedgehogs.
2: Cute.
1: Is called a prickle.
2: You're silly. Okay.
1: P-R-I-C-K-L-E.
2: Okay.
1: Number two. Alexander Graham Bell invented daylight saving time because he liked to tinker early in the morning, as that's when he came up with most of his inventions.
2: He was a great inventor. Okay.
1: Number three, chewing gum can temporarily boost alertness and attention.
2: Okay. Is that the whole statement?
1: I was going to add to it, but yeah, that's it.
2: I was like, and?
1: That's it. That's
2: okay.
1: It.
2: Oh, interesting.
1: I heard it can also help with your memory benefits, but...
2: I have a friend who has a hedgehog. His name's Harold.
1: Harold the Hedgehog?
2: And he likes apples. And when he's hungry and you put an apple in his face, he uncurls from the ball and then he's like all fluffy and he's got little hands. Gosh, but I've never met a bunch of hedgehogs together.
1: Well, if you did, they'd tell you. It's called a prickle.
2: We hung out with a hedgehog. Remember the one that was rolling around at the fair?
1: Yeah.
2: A couple of years ago? That was exciting.
1: Uh-huh.
2: But are they called a prickle?
1: A prickle.
2: I know that. Isn't it like a gaggle of... What's a gaggle?
1: A gaggle is... I just saw that the other day again.
2: Gaggle of geese?
1: I forgot.
2: Gaggle.
1: What's an army? Is that frogs?
2: I think it's an army of frogs.
1: Yeah. They have weird names for groups of animals.
2: Oh. Is it otters?
1: So what do you think?
2: Heck is a gaggle. I think the gum is true because that's a little hack that I like to use. I was getting really sleepy behind the wheel yesterday. Just a very early long day and a long road.
1: Who's the guy that chews the heck out of gum? It was that NFL coach that was in Seattle.
2: Oh, yeah, because I would know this.
1: Pete Carroll. He was always chewing and he went ham on that gum.
2: Yeah, he did.
1: Look at it. Maybe it's because it boosted his alertness and attention and made his memory better. I don't know.
2: I like chewing gum at school, too. My teachers would always make me spit it out so that I would chew my cud like a cow, and they'd be like, spit it out. I'm like, I'm not chewing anything. I'm just trying to get more oxygen to my brain.
1: Just chew paper, then. I did that.
2: Ew, gross. No. I knew ate paper.
1: The only reason I chewed it is so I can put it in my pen and shoot a spitball at the front board.
2: We're so lucky we didn't go to grade school at the same time. I think you and I would be in brawls every day. Okay, I drew a little hedgehog. He's cute.
1: Which one do you think is false?
2: Oh, man, I don't know if Bell did invent daylight savings time.
1: So Chelsea has no clue. Texts are coming in 320-656-9453. Don't look it up and send it to her. That's too easy. It's cheating.
2: That's cheating. Everybody can Google anything.
1: Just what are your thoughts on this? Chelsea can read text. That's about it. Number one, a group of hedgehogs is called a prickle. Number two, Alexander Graham Bell invented daylight saving time because he liked to tinker early in the morning.
2: Which I could see.
1: And number three, chewing gum can temporarily boost alertness and attention and potentially help with memory.
2: There you go.
1: Which one is trash or false out of those three? 320-656-9453. We'll have Chelsea give her final answer.
2: Help me out.
1: And see if she wins today. We'll do that coming up next. Yeah.

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11: A wind advisory continues. Lows dip down to about 59 tonight under clear skies. Southwesterly winds 8 to 15 miles per hour. Daytime highs approaching 80 tomorrow. Mainly sunny skies. Lows dip down to about 56 tomorrow night. Cloudy skies expected. Daytime highs approaching 82 Wednesday under mainly clear skies. 86 Thursday. Slight chance for storms. I'm meteorologist Paul Frombly on 97 Kick. Currently 82.
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0: Now back to Chris and Chelsea's Truth or Trash.
1: Chelsea's trying to pick out the trash out of the following three statements. Two are true, one is false or trash. Number one, a group of hedgehogs is called a prickle. P-R-I-C-K-L-E.
2: Like pickle.
1: Like pickle with an R, though.
2: Prickle.
1: A prickle.
2: That'd be cute. I'm just picturing like a sea of little hedgehogs. And being like, oh, look at that prickle.
1: Number two, Alexander Graham Bell invented daylight saving time because he liked to tinker early in the morning. And truth is, that's when he came up with most of his inventions. And number three, chewing gum can temporarily boost alertness and attention and possibly help with memory. So people that chew gum, are they smarter? There's more alert.
2: More alert. I would say it definitely makes you more alert. So I'm going to say that I'm going to knock that one off right away.
1: You want to eliminate number three?
2: Yeah, I think number three is true.
1: Chewing gum can temporarily boost alertness and attention. Is that true? That is true.
2: Yeah.
1: Chewing gum can help people feel more alert and may slightly improve sustained attention.
2: Yep.
1: They say memory benefits, that could happen too, but it's less consistent.
2: Yeah, I don't know how that would connect. But like I said, I was feeling sleepy yesterday and I popped in a stick of gum and chewed it and sang Country Roads all the way home.
1: They also say it increases your alertness by about 10%. So not a lot, but yeah, a little bit, you know, right, decent amount. All right, so number one or two, a group of hedgehogs is called a prickle, or Alexander Graham Bell, he invented DST because he liked to work early in the morning.
2: In my favorite place to live, La La Land, I would love to think that the first statement is true. I really want that to be true. And even if it isn't, I'm going to continue to call a group of hedgehogs, should I find one, a prickle. I know that Alexander Graham Bell invented the telephone. He also worked with record players. He was a phenomenal inventor, but I don't think that he had control of time, especially daylight savings time. I thought that was more of an agricultural thing. So if I'm wrong, then dang it. But I'm going to think, I think that statement number two is the trash, and a prickle is a group of hedgehogs.
1: You wouldn't think a prickle would be a group of porcupines?
2: Maybe. I don't know. I don't know. I don't know.
1: A lot of people texted in, really don't know either.
2: Do you think the hedgehogs and porcupines hang out? Like they're like cousins or something?
1: No, I think they're probably arch enemies.
2: And my friend's dog got into a porcupine the other day, all over his snout. Dumb dog. Poor puppy.
1: All right, so go to number two.
2: Yeah, just
1: that's the trash statement?
2: I can think of something else I would call a prickle, too. But
1: Alexander Graham Bell invented daylight saving time because he liked to tinker in the morning. Is that trash?
2: Oh, God.
1: Ah!
2: I got it right!
1: Give me another one.
2: Ah, that means a prickle is true! I'm Googling it right now. I can't handle another moment without seeing what this looks like.
1: Fun fact here, hedgehogs like pickles. That's why they got the name prickle.
2: Shut up. You just made that up.
1: I did make that up.
2: Okay.
1: The modern idea is generally credited to George Hudson, a New Zealand entomologist who proposed shifting clocks so he'd have more daylight after work to collect insects.
2: Yeah.
1: That's kind of how it came about.
2: I knew it had to do with something being outdoors and, right, and agriculture, I guess that is.
1: And then a group of hedgehogs is called a prickle. It's weird because hedgehogs are rarely seen together in groups.
2: Very rarely seen together. And I don't know many people who own more than just one.
1: So if you ever see a group of hedgehogs, if you're lucky enough, just point it out and yell out, a prickle!
2: Cute.
1: By the way, fun fact here, porcupines, groups of them are also called prickles.
2: Oh, they're just big prickles.
1: Because they really do prick. Yeah.
2: They're big.
1: They can prick you, I guess.
2: I really want a hedgehog now.
1: No, we don't need a hedgehog. Oh, we got dogs.
2: We should get a prickle of
1: everything
2: them,
1: else. I don't think we need that. So there we go. Chris and Chelsea's Truth or Trash.
2: Yay!
1: We're going back and forth. Chelsea succeeded today. Thanks for everybody that played along.
2: It's a good volley.
1: And thanks for all the texts today, too. I never

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1: Yeah.
0: Your home for the Kelly Jordan Show in the morning.
2: You like country? You're in the right place.
0: And Chris and Chelsea every afternoon.
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0: So how about an early week pick-me-up?
1: Oh, I like that.
0: We have another round of Real American Dummies, which is going to be coming up next. This one will really make you feel good about yourself.
1: Okay. People are doing some dumb things.
0: This lady did, she did many, many dumb things in consecutive order.
1: It
0: wasn't just one dumb thing.
1: Oh.
0: She started with doing something dumb.
1: She doubled down.
0: Then she did another thing dumb. Then she did another one dumb.
1: All gas, no brakes on the dumb train. Okay.
0: She probably did four or five dumb things.
1: Wow.
0: In a series of probably less than 15 minutes.
1: Wow. Did she just want the record of being the dumbest American dummy or what?
0: She was in the elementary school pickup line too, which makes this even worse.
1: No.
0: As always, we're going to take it. We're going to put it to song afterward. You got to hear this. Real American Dummies is coming up next with Chris and Chelsea.

0: All right, it's now time to feel better about yourself.
1: Yes.
0: Because it's time for Real American Dummies.
2: Real American Dummies.
0: All right, this lady is 36 years old.
1: Wow.
0: She showed up at an elementary school pickup line around 3:30 in the afternoon.
1: Okay.
0: School staff found her slumped over behind the wheel while waiting to pick up her child.
1: Was she drunk? Did she have a medical emergency?
0: When officers arrived, they say she had glassy, watery eyes, slurred speech, and a staggered walk.
1: Oh my gosh, no.
0: And if those clues weren't enough, there was also a bottle of vodka in the console that was mostly empty.
1: In the console, right there. So she was drinking, just put it right in the cup holder.
0: Police showed up. She told police she only had two shots and had been day drinking.
1: That were nine.
0: It's always two, right?
1: Always. And then go pick up your kids where there's other kids around.
0: She admits the day drinking.
1: Oh my gosh. Only had two. They were 19 ounces each, but I only had two.
0: So the dumb things are going to start piling up.
1: Did they make her do the field sobriety test right there in the pickup line?
0: She then refused a field sobriety test with all the other parents in line to pick up their kids.
1: You'd have to do it on the sidewalk with all the kids.
0: And then somehow made the whole situation worse.
1: How?
0: She started fighting with officers and swinging at them.
1: Oh, no, no, no, no.
0: As they tried to take her into custody.
1: Uh-huh.
0: And then it gets worse.
1: Oh.
0: She tried kicking one of the officers in the crotch.
1: Oh, no. She is fighting dirty.
0: She was booked on charges, including DUI.
1: Is that an enhanced offense if you hit him in the goods?
0: Second offense.
1: Ooh.
0: Felony assault on a law enforcement officer.
1: Yeah.
0: And she was driving on a revoked license.
1: Hold up. She didn't even have her license in the first place.
0: Which means she was, she allegedly drove drunk to an elementary school to pick up her kid.
1: Yep.
0: On a revoked license. Well, schnockered. And then she fought the police.
1: Oh my gosh. Please tell me that her kid didn't see this happening. I would be so embarrassed.
0: It's not a bad decision. That's a bad decision, Bundle.
1: That is, that's like dumb.
0: So today's Real American Dummy goes to the woman who turned school pickup line into last call with the carpool lane.
1: Yeah, girl.
0: And this is going to be good. We put that to song. We created this fun parody song over that one. You ready for it?
1: I don't know. All right. Yes.
0: Pay close attention to the details.

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1: Yeah, that banger is called Two Shots at Pickup.
2: Not recommended.
1: Expect it to go number one soon.

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0: So this mom is going viral. She's a mother to three kids, right?
1: Yeah. Wow.
0: She's showing off her children's completely spotless bedrooms.
1: How did she do that? That was the bane of my mom's existence.
0: She explained that her kids are expected to complete a to-do list in the morning before they gain access to any devices or walk out the door.
1: Oh, this is genius.
0: Her disciplined approach has resulted in them proactively making their beds and perfectly organizing their rooms every single morning. That's something that maybe parents haven't thought about. Oh.

0: my gosh. I walked into our niece's playroom on Sunday, and her mom immediately was super embarrassed. She's like, welcome to the tsunami. And I'm like, oh, how bad can it be? Open up the door, could barely get the door open. It looked like Mattel exploded all over the room. And I'm like, why isn't Reese picking this up? Because Reese is a good kid. She said it's because the three neighbor kids came over. They destroyed the playroom, and then they went home before cleaning up. I would have brought them right back.
1: I think you got to teach, if they're going to be in your house, you teach them a little respect in what the right and wrong thing to do is.
0: It was terrifying, the state of that room.
1: How many parents have to apologize to guests when they come over because of situations like this?
0: Oh, man.
1: So with the new school year here, what creative hack have you learned? Maybe use it with your kids. Maybe you know somebody who uses this hack to get kids to clean around the house, whether it be their own rooms, maybe it's the playroom.
0: Yeah, I've got one because I had to share a room with my sister. And it was we were ready to burn that house down. And then my mom came up with this creative hack, and it saved everything.
1: So what worked with Chelsea? What has worked with you? We'll dive into your calls and texts. Coming up next, 320-656-9453 with Chris and Chelsea. So you

0: So what's a funny or maybe creative hack that you've used to get your kids to clean around the house, specifically their rooms?
1: And they should be doing this. They should be doing this, especially if you have multiple kids.
0: A lot of texts coming in saying money helps. It depends on the age, though.
1: Allowance was always good. But we were very money motivated as kids. Because then we could go on shopping trips, like to Target or even to the gas station and pick out our own special treats. So it was always a big deal for us to spend our own money.
0: If the kids really don't care about the money, they probably get whatever they want anyway. So it's probably not going to work.
1: Yeah, I don't know if that's really a good skill to teach.
0: Putting them in the timeout corner, probably not going to work.
1: That's not
0: going to
1: help you clean up.
0: Right.
1: You want them to clean up. So with my mom, my sister and I were very competitive, and we shared a room all the way up until I was probably 11, I think. And we were getting ready to burn the whole house down because we clashed. We were oil and water. And we had toys, and we were always fighting over it. And so my mom gave us two colored buckets. One for her, one for my sister, one for me. And she said, whatever toys we could fit in our bucket, those were our toys for the week. And so we cleaned up everything, and the buckets were big enough to fit all the toys. And then, like, if we play with them again, then it could switch the next week. And it was brilliant of her. Easy.
0: Did you guys fight over the color bucket you wanted?
1: No.
0: Okay, good.
1: No, we had favorites. She knew that. But it was a great way to get us to not only cooperate with one another, but to pick up.
0: So whatever doesn't fit in the bucket, would it get thrown away, or is that just...
1: That was another thing. My mom was also really great with threats, and she said that if you didn't pick up your stuff, that she was going to go around with either the shop vac and suck everything up off the floor. She's done that before.
0: Right.
1: Or she would just start throwing everything away that was left out on the living room.
0: Well, you do what you got to do as a parent, right?
1: Yeah, yeah. That happened one time.
0: You brought the toy into the world, you could take it out.
1: Yeah. She's like, especially if they're broken and laying around, come on.
0: 320-656-9453. Gina, what is your hack that works? What do you do?
2: So at nighttime when they're sleeping, I go into their settings and I turn the TV to Spanish.
0: Spanish.
2: So then once they get their toys done, it goes back to English.
0: Ah, interesting. That's actually a pretty good idea. Where did you discover this?
2: I actually found it online and it worked pretty well.
0: That's something I guess...
1: It's hilarious. I'd be like, it only goes back to a language you know when you've cleaned.
0: Would some kids still watch it, though, even though it's in a language they don't understand?
1: Si es posible. Mm-hmm.
0: I wouldn't. Like, I couldn't imagine watching Dora in Spanish.
1: She does speak Spanish.
0: Oh, does she?
1: Yes.
0: Well, never mind. She's doing the clues in, like, English.
1: Put it in German, yeah.
0: All right, that was a bad example. I don't know. Donna, what's your hack?
3: I don't do this, but my mom has a problem with my brother that still lives with her, and I told her to change the password so he can't get on the Wi-Fi until he gets his chores done.
1: Wow. I mean, yeah.
0: That's actually another, because what do kids really love more than anything these days? It's their phone.
1: Their tablets, their devices.
0: If you take away the Wi-Fi to get on that,
1: your
0: kids would be pretty productive. Or you can just take away the device altogether.
1: Yep. You could lock it up. You could put it in phone jail. That's Jenna's texting right now. She's like, we have phone jail. And if you don't get your act right, then it goes into this little tub that has a lock on it. And you don't get it back until you've done all your chores.
0: But then again, kids, they're getting smarter these days. So they probably, if you have a neighbor, they probably have their Wi-Fi too.
1: Oh, yeah. So
0: you'd have to have them change theirs.
1: Amber says that she still loves a good old-fashioned sticker chart.
0: They
1: do that in kindergarten as well in first grade, where every time, so all your chores are laid out, and then you can see what your other siblings are doing. And then you get a sticker for every time you complete a task. And when it gets to 10 stickers, whatever it is, she's like, then you get to pick what you want to do, whether it's a movie night or going out on the town or going to get McDonald's. She says it's worked very well. She has 3 kids under the age of 8.
0: Wow.
1: Yeah, they love their stickers.
0: That's actually a pretty good idea. There's a lot of good advice that's coming in right now. We appreciate all the texts on this. Moms and dads know how to trick their kids into doing stuff.
1: Or is it just building life skills in a crafty way?
0: That helps, too. That's actually good for the kids as well. So,
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7: 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I am Michelle Fischbach, fighting for Minnesota farmers and families, paid for by official funds authorized by the House of Representatives.
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0: A wind advisory continues.
1: Lows dip down to about 59 tonight under clear skies. Southwesterly winds 8 to 15 miles per hour. Daytime highs approaching 80 tomorrow. Mainly sunny skies. Lows dip down to about 56 tomorrow night. Cloudy skies expected. Daytime highs approaching 82 Wednesday under mainly clear skies. 86 Thursday. Slight chance for storms. I'm meteorologist Paul Frombly on 97 Kick. Right now, it's 83 degrees.
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0: latest on your favorite country stars now with news and notes from Nashville.
1: Yeah, I would say that Tim McGraw is probably a household name at this point, right?
2: He's awesome. However,
1: he got a little humbled.
2: Yeah, a little humble and kind. And I saw this. So I got to go to one of the stops for Tim McGraw's pawn shop guitar tour. And he is so amazing. And one thing that he does during his show is he grabs a guitar that he had from a pawn shop, and he picks a kid out in the audience that's studying music or aspires to be a musician, and either brings him up on stage or hands it down to him on the crowd and just says, hey, do you promise to play? But I saw this with the kid that got it at the show that I was at. She didn't really know what was going on, which is kind of crazy. And then there was a little boy recently that got one of these guitars who asked Tim McGraw about his best friend.
3: If I give you this guitar, will you promise me something? Will you learn how to play it?
4: I know you are a best friend when it comes.
3: Wow. Well, that makes me very special, right? He's awesome. I love Luke Combs. So, if this was Luke talking to you, and he asked you, if you promised to learn the guitar, would you say yes?
4: Yeah.
1: Okay, good. He likes Luke Combs, but Tim McGraw, I don't know who that is.
2: He played it so well. Tim McGraw, an absolute stud. He is turning

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1: I love it.
0: Your home for the Kelly Jordan Show in the morning. And Chris and Chelsea every afternoon.
3: There is nothing better.
4: It's awesome.
0: This is the Valley's Hit Country, 97.

0: So I saw that more and more colleges are now offering three-year bachelor degree programs as a way to help students graduate not only faster, but take on less debt, which I think is a good thing.
1: That is pretty smart. And so a typical kid would be out of college at the age of 21. I like this idea.
0: A lot of people like the idea, too, except for a small group. You know who that would be?
1: Those that already completed their four-year degrees?
0: Well, probably them, too.
1: Yeah.
0: Obviously, the colleges, the universities.
1: Oh, yeah, they can't make more money.
0: They're making less money, of course. Critics also question how employers and graduate schools will view the shorter degrees.
1: Yeah.
0: I don't know. It depends.
1: I mean, that's about 30 credits.
0: Every company is different on, you know, what their qualifications are to hire.
1: Right.
0: I don't think most employers are just looking at a degree being like, you're hired based on that.
1: No.
0: Yeah, you graduated college, great. I don't care if it's a three-year, a four-year, a five-year, two-year, nine-month program. Who cares?
1: The credentials are important, though.
0: I'm more interested in the person itself and their qualifications to, I guess, make or save you money as a company. I don't know. Is that just me?
1: I mean, that's fair, I guess. But I also think that there is great value in somebody who is successful in college and showed the dedication and the gumption and finished it,
0: Book smart versus street smart.
1: Yeah, but how many people, like, if you only go to school for 5 minutes versus somebody who dedicated 4 years, do you want somebody who can show dedication or somebody who just skips through life?
0: Excuse me, I was in school for 7 minutes. Thank you very much.

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3: That's right.
0: Seven Kick.

0: So PBR, Pabst Blue Ribbon, the beer company.
1: Yeah.
0: They want their beer back.
1: What happened?
0: Somebody apparently jacked a beer truck on its way to San Diego. It never made it to its location.
1: Oh, no. So it's like $100 a beer missing.
0: It's a little more than that.
1: I'm kidding.
0: There was 50,000 beers.
1: Oh, yeah.
0: 40,000 pounds of PBR was stolen on its way to San Diego.
1: Where was the driver?
0: The company, they don't know. The company posted a message.
1: The driver missing too?
0: Directed at those who pulled off the heist. They say, well, we understand the desire to brag to your friends about how much PBR you have.
1: Yeah.
0: They want you to bring it back the honorable way. They said, if you bring it back before the weekend, no questions asked. Just the truck will be there, which I don't buy.
1: I don't buy anything.
0: The truck will be there. I don't know. Part of me thinks it's a PBR stunt or a publicity stunt.
1: I was going to say, they have trackers in their vehicles. I think legally you have to do that to make sure that your drivers are okay. There's video cameras on this thing. And who would steal a PBR truck?
0: They say there's a reward that's going to be offered.
1: What, unlimited PBR and t-shirts?
0: I don't know. Bragging to your friends would be pretty cool.
1: Yeah, we stole it. And then we brought it back. And then we got a t-shirt and a free case.
0: Over 1,000 cases somebody has. And there is an expiration date. I know a beer doesn't go bad right away.
1: Oh, we were just talking about that the other day. Drinking expired beer. Not good.
0: Nope. Not many people look at the date. I actually saw this at a restaurant the other day. This guy, he ordered a bottle of beer. And the first thing he looked at, he opened up his phone. And he zoomed in. It was out of date. It was like a month old.
1: Whoa.
0: He tells the bartender, he's like, this beer is old. I want a different one. She gets him another one. That one's expired too.
1: All the beers expired.
0: How many places check the expiration date on beer?
1: That's it. I always drink tap, so I know it's fresh.
0: As long as they clean the lines, yeah. But it's something to look at.
1: You're really grossing me out.
0: You know, bottled beer, not a lot of people order those much.
1: Are they cleaning the bottles? We've been watching too much Bar Rescue.
0: If there's draft on hand, we're saying maybe next time look at the expiration date. Anyways, that's not the point I brought it up.
1: If you see somebody driving around in a Pabst truck, they need to turn it back in.
0: Tell them PBR wants their beer back.
1: Yeah, and they won't get in trouble. Wink, wink.
0: They're going to do whatever it takes to get their... Get their
1: $1,000 back.
0: $300 back. Makes me want to have a PBR now for some odd reason.
1: Real bad.

0: Did you see earlier today that Tom Cruise went on record saying they're doing a remake of Days of Thunder?
1: Yes. It's not rubbing, it's racing. I love that movie.
0: Is it just me? That's something we don't really need. I don't need a sequel to that movie.
1: Well, okay.
0: It came out in the late 80s, early 90s.
1: It's a great movie. I love racing. I love being at the racetrack. Come on. Maybe it's got to be a certain type of person.
0: It's old. Do like a Jerry Maguire 2.
1: Oh, you're old. You're older than that movie.
0: Jerry Maguire 2.
1: He redid Top Gun. I think if it's done right.
0: What is he going to redo? Every movie he's ever made?
1: But pause.
0: He's getting up there in age.
1: Yeah, but he's also magnificent. He's a little cuckoo, but he's magnificent. And I loved the Top Gun Maverick movie. And I heard he's asking Nicole Kidman to be back on it with him.
0: I don't think she agreed. I think Anne Hathaway agreed.
1: Well, yeah, and Anne's busy ready to have her third baby.
0: She's getting up there, too.
1: Nicole would be better.
0: I don't think this is a good... I don't like this movie. I saw this earlier today. Let me know if you agree.
2: Coming to theaters, Tom Cruise is back in Days of Thunder 2.
3: Days of Thunder 2? Oh, yeah. I remember my grandpa used to talk about a movie called Days of Thunder.
2: Tom Cruise is back and ready to get behind the wheel once again.
3: Tom Cruise? Oh, right. My grandparents used to talk about that guy. Yep, it's all coming back to me. My grandpa used to talk about how he and my grandmother went on their first date to see a movie called Days of Thunder. That was a long, long time ago, and they both died of old age. I was wondering what happened to that Tom Cruise guy. What about Nicole Kidman? Is she going to be in the new one? She's got to be at least 100 years old by now.
2: No, Anne Hathaway will be in it.
3: Ah, she's playing Tom Cruise's great-great-granddaughter, right?
2: Well, no, she's...
3: Why are they making this movie?
2: Because people forgot about the first one and Tom needed the money.
3: Right.
2: Days of Thunder 2, coming soon to theaters.
0: I'm not too excited about that.
1: Come on! It's racing!
0: I was never into racing fully as a kid. Maybe that's why I'm just not into it.
1: Huh.
0: I didn't like the originals. I don't think I'm probably going to like the sequel either.
1: Come on.
0: I don't know. Enjoy the movie. Tell me how it is.
1: Sure.

0: 57 Kick.
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1: A wind advisory continues.
2: Lows dip down to about 59 tonight under clear skies. Southwesterly winds 8 to 15 miles per hour. Daytime highs approaching 80 tomorrow. Mainly sunny skies. Lows dip down to about 56 tomorrow night. Cloudy skies expected. Daytime highs approaching 82 Wednesday under mainly clear skies. 86 Thursday. Slight chance for storms. I'm meteorologist Paul Frombly on 97 KICK. Currently, it's 82 degrees.
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0: It's the Valley's Hit Country 97 Kick with Chris and Chelsea. 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Where do you put your boat in the wintertime? 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
0: 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And good luck. We're Chris and Chelsea. Appreciate you listening today. Evan, Taste the Country Nights is coming up next. We'll talk to you again tomorrow afternoon.

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